Whoa, did you hear that? Did you know that lightning is hotter than the surface of the sun? And did you know that every year 300 people in the U.S. are struck by lightning? Ooh, there goes another. If you're not that guy, stay tuned into KCSU for more fun facts.

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2: Back into the pocket, rush from the outside, Gerbach throwing for the end zone.
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0: Hello, hello, welcome in. It's Ramblers on 90.5 KCSU Fort Collins. I'm Adam Gross, and we have a packed house to start things off tonight. And boy, does it feel good. Devin Imser-Pasek.
1: What's up?
0: Right there in the chair next to me. How was game five of the Nuggets Timberwolves?
2: Dude, that was the one fun game of the series if you're a Nuggets fan. But no, it was great. Unfortunate that I missed out on show, so I apologize for that. But I know you and Lucas killed it, so I'm not even worried. But no, it was great.
0: I think we did okay. It is good to have you back, though.
2: Thank you.
0: Longstanding member of Rocky Mountain Student Media entering his last week of college.
3: Oh, that feels weird. Gideon, that feels weird.
0: Gideon Igner.
2: Woo!
0: Did I say it right this time?
3: No.
0: Okay, so how do you say it then?
3: Igner. Think of it as EGG.
0: Said Igner, did I not?
2: Igner.
3: You said Igner.
2: You did say Igner.
0: Okay, whatever.
3: Igner. That's okay. I've heard it every which way from here to Sunday.
2: I'm going to miss your references more than anything, Gideon. Oh, man.
0: You are the funniest dude I've ever met.
3: I went to
0: Doherty High School this weekend, man.
3: You sent me a picture. I learned to drive in their parking lot, which I know I told you in the text, but it's kind of funny now that you have a personal connection to it as well.
0: Yeah, my girlfriend went to Doherty High School.
2: Doherty High School knocked out my school in the playoffs.
0: Got to go see Colorado Springs and tour the area. So. That was fun, but we made so many references to Doherty over the years just through whatever sports we're talking about, and I finally got to see it.
3: I just remember when I was in here producing volleyball earlier in the season.
0: Every other game,
3: this man would be asking me, so how do you pronounce that again? Is it Doherty or Daughtery?
0: Yeah, go ahead.
2: Daughtery? What?
0: Yeah, let him know. That's how you figured it out, because lo and behold, I ended up with one of those volleyball players. But I kept asking this dude how to pronounce it since you're from Manitou Springs, right? We ended up not going to Manitou. It was so busy, and I saw Garden of the Gods. I wanted to do the incline, but...
3: Oh, goodness. Okay. I know one guy who does the incline like twice a week, and he's managed to get his time down to like half an hour.
0: What a boss.
3: And I'm just like, man, I lived next to that thing for 5 years, never even dreamed about it, because my uncle kept telling me about having to... He's a cop, and he kept having to rescue people off it.
2: What?
3: Oh, yeah, people die on that.
2: Yeah, no.
0: I don't doubt that. Yeah, I don't doubt that. If it wasn't the motorcycles driving around, it's the Manitou Incline that'll get you.
3: Yeah.
0: All right. Guest number four.
2: Ooh.
0: New guest to Ramblers and the new, next to Devin, in the Collegian side of things, the new co-sports editor at the Rocky Mountain Collegian, Jack Randles.
2: Woo! Hey, yes, sir, baby.
4: Woo!
0: You can talk.
5: Oh, I can.
0: I give you permission.
2: Yeah, permission.
5: Yes, sir. it's good to be here, man. I'm thrilled to get started and work with Devin next year. So
2: excited.
0: Let's talk about you for a second then. You're a freshman here at CSU. What are you studying?
5: Major in journalism and minors in political science and sport management.
0: Always one of those political science guys.
5: Yeah.
0: Woo us with his poli-sci knowledge. He's going to run us into the ground.
2: I know.
0: And then you're doing what else on that?
5: Sport management.
0: Okay.
3: Oh, cool. Yeah.
2: That's the go-to.
0: So double minoring?
5: Well. Yeah, double minoring.
0: How many of those classes line up with journalism? Or are you just going to be swamped with schoolwork for the rest of your life?
5: Probably just swamped. There's no overlap there.
3: Hey, well, if public relations crosses over.
5: Yeah, that's not the field I want to go into at all. So.
0: You say that.
3: Yeah.
0: You say that. Until
5: well,
0: they,
5: yeah,
0: until
5: I guess, you never, I guess you never know.
0: Until
5: yeah.
0: they give you a salary.
3: Saves your credit.
0: What got you interested in student media in the first place here?
5: Well, I've always wanted to do something with sports in college. I was a sports reporter and then an editor of my high school newspaper. But I got swept up for an internship at the beginning of this year, so I didn't join the staff. And then I saw the job posting and was like, you know what? Why not? Let's see where this goes.
0: Let's do it.
5: And
2: love it.
5: Here I am. So.
3: Can I ask which high school did you go to?
5: Eagle Crest. Go Raptors, baby.
2: That's my rival.
5: Shout out.
3: Do you know
0: Devin's rival?
3: Do you know the Weatherby brothers, like Kale and whatnot?
5: Yeah.
3: Yeah, good kids. Good kids.
5: They are.
2: Gideon. Jack, you're going to learn Gideon knows everyone. You're going to learn that very soon.
0: By the end of this night, you'll know that he knows every single high school athlete in Colorado.
2: Yeah.
0: All of them.
2: Everyone.
3: Just one or two.
0: 100.
5: Here and there.
2: Yeah, 1,000 or 2,000, maybe.
0: Yeah. Okay, so you went to Grandview, Devin, right?
2: I did, yeah.
0: And this dude went to Eagle Crest.
2: Oh, man.
0: Mm-hmm. How close are those two high schools?
5: 15 minutes. Yeah.
0: You guys are rivals, right?
2: Rivals.
0: From rivals to working in the same department.
2: Yeah, I honestly hated playing basketball at Eagle Crest. I hate that gym. I'm sorry. I hate the gym. I hate playing there. I couldn't do it. But Eagle Crest had a really good basketball team.
5: 24-25 state champs,
2: they won,
5: baby.
2: Yep, mm-hmm. The year after I graduated. Your senior
5: My
2: year,
5: My senior
2: correct?
5: Year, yeah.
3: He was holding him back. Devin was holding him back.
2: Yeah. Well, yeah. Oh, my God. Once I left, Eagle Crest won. I'm just putting it out there.
0: Hey, this dude won that three-point contest earlier this year.
2: Yep.
0: Holding up the Grandview basketball program. Somebody give him a walk-on offer.
2: Come on, man. Coach Ali, if you're listening, I'm there.
0: He's ready to go. I'm sure we're going to have Lucas come in eventually.
2: Pretty sure.
0: I don't know how that's going to work with only four mics in the studio. So
3: we'll figure it out.
0: We'll figure it out. But I'd like to have a full house and then some. What's going on in the athletic world? We have not talked a single thing about CSU sports yet because I think collectively we all know we're stalling because there's nothing else to talk about.
3: What?
0: Track and field is going on. They've got their Mountain West Championship coming up, so that is a highlight. There's some records that were broken. We should cover that. Women's basketball doing big things like always.
2: Softball
0: is now
2: Mountain West
0: in
2: championship starting.
0: They're in the tournament. They squeezed through at the last second.
3: Facing Nevada in a couple of days. Yep. And, whew.
0: Yeah, that's about it, though. I think we're going to have a fun show tonight. Our last one of the year. We might have one. I mean, we maybe, if we all feel up for it, we'll
2: maybe,
0: have one next Monday. But
3: also finals.
2: We'll approach it as if it's the last.
0: We'll see what's going on. We're going to approach tonight as the last one. Also, just I'll throw this out here. I don't know if it's going to happen, but we maybe will have Jaden Fife from the women's basketball team. That is, at this point, unlikely. She transferred to East Texas A&M, but still here. We were just hooping with her at the rec center last week.
3: Oh, wow.
0: And I just asked if she wanted to come on, and maybe she'll come, maybe she won't. I don't know.
2: That would be so cool to have an insight of someone who has transferred but is still here.
0: It's going to be a fun little show tonight, though. Jack Randles, Gideon Agner, Devin Imserpasic. I'm Adam Gross. Stick around. 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

KCSU is part of the Rocky Mountain Student Media Corporation, along with student-run newspaper, The Collegian. In 2007, a student reporter at University of Florida was tased while asking about the Clinton impeachment. Students at The Collegian published an editorial about the incident, as well as the ongoing conflict in the Middle East. The editorial was four words: taser this, Bush. Following the publication, many advertisers for CSU's student media pulled their support. The Collegian would be joined by KCSU, College Ave, and CTV in becoming a separate media entity away from the university, known as the Rocky Mountain Student Media Corporation.

0: Welcome back to Ramblers on 90.5 KCSU Fort Collins. I'm Adam Gross. Devin M. Surpassic's playing DJ over there next to me. So Gideon's vibing. And we got Jack Randles on his first time on Ramblers.
1: Rookie.
2: Yeah, no kidding.
0: Welcome to the big leagues, buddy. What's the deal with Project Hail Mary?
2: Oh, one of the best movies I've ever seen.
0: Okay.
3: Wow. Absolutely. Now, I will say it is one of those movies where it is good in like every way that you expect a good movie to be good. It doesn't go too far outside the box in any one particular way, but it just plays the formula to perfection. Mm. And the way I heard it put is Ryan Gosling is like if you put like a really, really funny guy's personality and a really, really handsome guy's body.
2: I don't think that's a ridiculous thing to say.
0: That's not ridiculous. It's not ridiculous.
3: But yeah.
0: That's the show.
3: See you guys next week. That's the show.
1: See you in the fall.
0: But yeah, let's talk about, since I've got three new fresh faces in studio this week, I want to bring up this topic again about the Pac-12's rebrand, the facelift that
1: don't get me started.
0: Given themselves as their new primary mark is the foundation of the new league's brand identity. That's on the website. I'm not making these things up. We're talking about King Arthur's Table, superhero shields, cresting waves.
3: What?
2: This is on the website?
3: This is on the website?
0: These are real things.
1: That's what they're saying.
2: What are we talking about?
0: These
3: are hornier than flakes, I swear.
0: Why have we not had Gideon on more?
1: I don't know, man.
0: Gosh. There's like nine pillars that this new logo is built on, and they just get more wacky.
1: They're all further, trash.
0: The more you read them. And I don't know if you guys have looked at this page yet, but I have a couple times now just because I'm like in shock factor of all these. Like the first one, let me just read it just because I don't have time to go through all these. The first one is the shield / no boundary. Edgeless by design, not armor, not defense. Dude. A declaration facing every direction simultaneously because nothing will confine us or stop us from becoming all that we will become.
3: Going in every direction is going in no direction.
0: Who is coming up with
1: like,
0: this?
1: Like, dude, why are they trying to sell us so hard, man?
3: A board, like a committee of CEOs, basically.
1: They're doing a worse job by saying all those things rather than just letting us like it or not like it. I mean, like...
2: Yeah, I really don't feel like the logo itself is that bad. I feel like the justification for the logo is pretty bad.
0: They are overselling the hell out of it. And it's over the top. Like, literally, the A in the PAC, the pack, they have a whole section on just the A.
1: No way.
0: Direction chosen, commitment made. So first, we go with the shield, dude. No boundaries, edgeless, every direction, to now direction chosen, upwards.
3: Wait,
1: what is happening?
2: Not just contradicting themselves.
0: Not just a letter, an arrow. The oldest human gesture made permanent. Aimed above the current ceiling, pointed at the horizon above the highest summit we can see. Our only path forward is up. So we were going every direction, and now we're only going up. Sorry.
3: I may not be like the smartest guy out there, but I can smell malarkey.
1: Yeah, that makes zero sense. Why are you trying to sell it? And why, like, a logo doesn't need that much. Is that just me? Like, dude, just make it cooler. I don't know.
0: Don't get me wrong, though. I mean, it's good, well-designed. Like, it looks nice.
1: I don't think it does.
2: They've just simplified it. I don't know why they need a justification to simplify it. Yeah. They just sharpened
0: like,
2: the
0: A. Just look at the old, like, compare the old logo to this year's.
1: The old logo's better, man.
3: I feel like if they'd kept most of the old logo, but, like, replaced the mountain and the 12, it would have been fine.
0: Yeah. I think it's great. You know what? Like, everything's good about it, except it has no color. Like, if we could just get rid of the marketing thing behind it and just be like, here's our logo, it's cool, you should like it, and then just add a splash of color in there, still it's fine, but we've minimalized everything, made it black and white.
1: It just literally looks like the exact definition of like what a minimalistic logo is nowadays that all these companies are doing. It looks It literally looks like if you put in ChatGPT, give me a minimalistic logo of Pac-12. I don't like it, man. The other one had flair. The color on its own adds so much. I love the blue. I like the mountain. And in the new one, like, what even is that? That's not even a mountain, whatever that arrow is. In the old one, it's actually a mountain. I like the 12 font better in the old one. It's pointless in my opinion.
0: Yeah, well, I'm glad that everyone's got their take on it now. I'm glad we've got our feelings.
1: Well, I asked as many people as I could on campus, and it was actually kind of 50-50, but most people like the old one better.
0: Needless to say, though, July 1st is the official switch date for every CSU athletic program. That is the official move to the Pac-12.
3: I do kind of wonder how some of the you know, less profitable sports like women's soccer or, you know, even a golf are going to handle this transition.
1: Mm-hmm.
0: I mean, these teams aren't screwing around. Like the football, the field already has Pac-12 branding on it. Like the second the season was over, they're like, let's just slap the new logo on.
1: Yeah, it feels like July 1st but isn't going to actually do anything.
0: That was the old new
1: logo. We're already like so into the Pac-12 stuff. I mean,
2: it's just like a benchmark. Like officially, it's officially official.
1: Yeah.
2: Like we've been in the Pac-12 for
1: exactly
2: months.
0: Yeah. And I don't know how that's going to affect things down the road here with the expansion, like the NCAA tournament, how we're going to 76 teams, how all these Mountain West programs are moving over to the Pac-12. But we were at a point where the Mountain West was close to being a Power 5 again. Like, it was right there, sort of. It was like the G5, the Group 5, and trying to make a big breakthrough. And right at that point, every team that we see now in the Pac-12 just left him high and dry. And now we're expanding the NCAA tournament to 76 teams. But like one of the concerns we've discussed is, are they going to just have a committee and pick more teams from, the SEC and the Big Ten and the ACC? And like, what is that going to do for all these other conferences? I don't know.
3: I mean, those are the now this doesn't make it right. If it were up to me, you know, Indiana State would have been in the NCAA tournament a few years ago. Mm-hmm. Auburn should have never been in the bubble this past year.
0: Nope.
1: Thank you.
3: But I mean, the people making these decisions are people who want to pad their checkbooks. And unfortunately, the programs that make them the most money on the national stage, at least right now, are those big Big Ten, Big 12, SEC programs. But what I don't think they realize, at least in my point of view, is that those programs do not exist without, you know, teams from the Patriot League, teams from the Mountain West, teams from Conference USA. Because, you know, maybe a third of all college sports fans went to those big schools, but then if you cut out those other two thirds, you can only survive for so long.
1: Exactly. Mm-hmm. I completely agree. I think it'll be a, like, the only thing expanding the tournament relies on is if they make it so that more mid-majors can get in. That would make it a good change, in my opinion. If they do it just like what you said, Gideon, to pad their checkbooks and get the bigger schools in. Some, like, nobody wants to see an SEC school that was like second to last in the standings and has an under 500 record over like a team who maybe lost the MAC championship who was like fun to watch all year. You know what I mean? Like, nobody wants that.
0: I think the highlight of this, the mechanics of this expansion, includes 8 additional at-large bids. I don't know exactly what that's going to mean. That's why it's at-large.
1: That might be the SEC.
0: What's known as the first 4. 8 teams playing 4 games, remember in Dayton, Ohio, would expand to 12 games played by 24 teams at 2 sites.
1: That's dumb.
0: One will remain in Dayton to be expected. And they're going to figure out the new location. So that could have another factor in it, too.
3: But they're just going to shoehorn a bunch of the small conference champs in there.
0: Yeah, I mean, it gives more teams opportunity to say, hey, we had another run at the tournament,
1: but you can't
0: even
1: make
0: if they get smacked
1: four.
0: By another program.
2: Either that or you're going to end up with 17 and 15 Auburn playing
0: postseason
2: basketball.
3: Or Virginia from a few years ago, when Virginia was contagious, we caught it and then gave it to Texas.
1: Yeah.
3: Like, everybody clowned on those 3 teams in sequence, Virginia, us, and then Texas, because of the grueling schedule that produced. And that's just going to bring the quality of the product down.
1: Yeah, you don't need the first four to have that many teams. I mean, like the first four is literally the play-in tournament of the March Madness, and that's like if you have eight teams in the play-in tournament. Like, there's no reason. The first four is for teams that are right there, and then two teams who are very similar in skill, they play, and then obviously the winner gets a spot. I don't know.
0: I think it's interesting to look down the road to how this affects how teams recruit and how they deal with the transfer portal era. Like, CSU is going through it right now.
3: Yeah.
0: And, like, men's basketball and women's basketball both, they, like, the women's team had Marta, Hannah, and Jaden Fife stay all 4 years. So you had a four-year player. And that's why they created the Isaiah Stevens Ram for Life Award in an effort to try to get athletes to stay at your program so that they don't just jump ship to the SEC or a team where they think they'll get more playing time or tournament play. And so they're creating these awards now. Hannah Ronsick got the very first one. It's crazy. Like, Isaiah Stevens was just here. And now they've got an award for him in his name.
3: And awards for stuff that was standard 10 years ago.
1: Yeah, exactly.
0: Because he stayed here 4 years and had outstanding commitment and left a legacy. Like, that's sort of what this is built on. And they gave it to Hannah Ronsick as someone who's played here for 4 years. And they're trying to incentivize being loyal to a program instead of chasing a bag. And it's crazy to watch how this is changing in the last even 2 weeks now. We talked about it last week, the 5-year eligibility rule that they're wanting to push, like the board of directors at D1 level. And they're trying to get players, I think, in another effort to increase loyalty by giving them another year of eligibility. Because if they transfer, as of now, like if you transfer, you lose that year of eligibility, right? Like, I'm not sure how it's all going to work. I think the best thing for us to do is to talk to coaches from different programs to figure out exactly what that means, but it definitely gives you the ability to play for a team for 5 years, right?
3: Yeah.
1: It seems a little like the NCAA knows that they shot themselves in the foot here by trying to do all these things to to bring back loyalty when, like, your NIL, like, constraints and rules are the reason why everyone's jumping ship, and now they're trying to backtrack, and it's like, dude, you put yourself into this situation. I mean, and now you're trying to get out of it. Like, everyone can smell, can sniff right through it, and so that's just what it seems like to me.
2: Yeah, I do want to say that expanding the tournament might

supposedly something else is controlling me. Under her pictures live some of the greatest quotes from me. Under me, I see all the people that claim they over me. And above me, I see nobody. I'd have to be dead for them to say that you took it from me.

0: Sir Nicholas, did you catch the results from last week's joust?
1: No, but I have read the recap online, and a Sir Jonathan won the joust.
2: Huzzah!
1: Casey is you sports, always has, and always will bring you sports.
3: Hello, this is Neil Barnes, and you're listening to KCSU on 90.5.

0: Ramblers on 90.5 KCSU Fort Collins, and we are having a fiery break debate about why the Nuggets just absolutely blew up their team over the last 2.5 seasons. And Devin is on the soapbox right now. So do you have anything you need to get off your chest? I'm just curious.
1: I got everything off, but everything. I'm not even a Nuggets fan, and it just makes me mad. Well, it makes me mad because the Nuggets and the Warriors have a lot of similarities in how they've messed up very badly since their championship. It's almost identical, and now I think I got everything off my chest.
0: Thanks for asking. Okay, good. I'm happy for you.
1: Yeah, I appreciate it.
2: Yeah, it was like a 5-10 minute thing about Calvin Booth.
0: Nah. Don't worry about it. We got Carrie here at CSU to worry about.
1: Yeah, we can't.
0: No. Lucas Williams just popped in studio like 2 seconds ago, and we've got, oh my gosh, we've got four people in studio.
3: I'm glad there's no camera on me. This looks a horrible position.
2: Yeah, this is.
3: I'm sitting on the floor right now. This is how much I love Ramblers. How much I love all you guys.
0: We're just clipping you
3: right now. I'll sit on the floor for this.
0: Taking photos of you. Getting absolutely.
3: Yeah, laugh it up, everybody. Laugh it up.
2: Absolutely sniped.
3: That is not a good look.
0: How was your chapter meeting?
3: Oh my gosh, it was long, but it was good. Last one of the year. So it's all setting in.
0: Well, Devin,
3: coming to a close.
0: Devin's just going to keep playing the pass game with the microphone between you two. So. I salute you for your service, Devin.
3: I also salute you, Devin. Thank you.
0: Did you guys see that Brock Lesnar retired?
2: Wait, I thought he already was.
0: No, like he did it. Like he made his announce. Like he came out to UFC. What the heck? WWE WrestleMania 42. I think it was in Vegas. He popped out and he defeated his competitor in 4 minutes and 42 seconds. Who was it?
3: Seriously?
0: Rising star Oba Femi in 4 minutes and 42 seconds.
2: I have no idea who that is, but sure.
0: Rising star.
2: Rising star.
1: Rising star.
0: Here's what I was thinking. You know, if things don't work out for his daughter, Maya Lesnar, in the Olympics, you know, and things don't work out for Brandon Recksteiner in basketball, hear me out. How about we get two CSU WWE athletes?
1: Wrap it up.
2: You know,
0: come on.
2: Maya Lesnar versus Rhea Ripley. See, no, nobody else knows
0: who
2: that is.
0: So far out of
2: no.
0: my.
2: Okay, for those who don't know, okay, I spent time in Adelaide, Australia. She's a big time wrestler, like one of the most famous in the world. But she's from Adelaide, and there were a lot of people down there who like watch her stuff. In any case, it would be fun because the Rhea Ripley aesthetic is like the exact opposite of the Maya Lesnar aesthetic.
4: I'm just going to have to trust you on that one.
0: She got purple hair, black lipstick, body tattoos, and yeah, I can see that. I get it. She looks very different in interviews than she does on the stage, though, in the ring. Whatever. I think it'd be fun.
1: If the next AD or John Weber can create some collaboration with the WWE.
0: Let's get some stuff to talk about for Ramblers next year.
1: That would be the funniest.
0: I don't know. We got more bigger goals to chase first. Maya Lesnar, I'm sure you'll see on the big stage. Yes, in the Olympics. I mean, geez. Have you seen how much her following has grown, too, since graduating? Like, she was popular here at 60,000 or something followers on Instagram, and now she has 230 or 250,000 followers. And
4: wow.
2: Yeah.
0: She's dating Drew Moss, former player here. Did he ever?
1: He started for the 49ers.
0: You're right.
1: Because I watch every 49ers game, and he was our offensive guard for a couple games.
0: But then I thought he ended up with the Titans.
1: Yeah, we
0: right?
1: waived him during the offseason.
2: I'm going to need to figure out how you came to your team allegiances, Devin.
1: I'm from the Bay.
2: Oh, wait, you're from the Bay?
1: Yeah.
2: Oh, dang. Okay.
1: I did not know that.
2: Yeah,
1: I was born there, and I lived there for a good amount.
0: Eight years, right?
1: 8 years, yeah.
0: Wow.
4: That makes everything make so much more sense now.
1: Really?
4: I was like,
1: I thought you guys
4: Colorado
1: knew that.
4: Native that's
1: no,
4: a fan
1: no.
4: of Bay Area team.
0: Dude, Jack,
1: I thought you guys knew that.
0: Jack with his Broncos hat over here about to start a revolt against
1: Yeah,
0: Devin.
1: Yeah, I know.
2: Hey, rest in peace, Oakland.
1: I know.
4: Oh, man.
2: In literally every sport.
0: Yeah, right?
1: Yep. I agree.
4: I can't even imagine, man.
1: Yeah.
0: Speaking of Oakland teams, I guess How about Fernando Mendoza?
1: Are you late to the show?
0: We never
1: I think the Raiders are in Vegas now.
0: I know. That's why I said sort of.
3: Okay.
0: I thought you were talking about the draft.
2: Halfway there.
0: I thought you meant the draft. I'm like, well, we barely have a show. We have once a week, so I had to talk about the first round
1: No,
0: pick.
1: No.
0: He's dropping F-bombs at fan events, fresh off of his draft.
1: Mendoza?
0: Yes.
1: What?
4: He's already settling into the Raiders culture.
2: He already seems like a pretty fun guy, though.
1: I'll be rooting for him.
2: Yeah,
1: unlike Jack and
4: I love the guy, but I hate watching him all of next season.
1: Makes sense.
2: You know, generally not a fan of the Raiders, but you know, given what he did for Indiana and the legendary stature of dragging that program to a national champion,
1: how can you not love the guy?
2: Gonna root against him on Sundays, that's for sure, but there's 7 days in a week and that's only one of them.
4: Ooh.
0: Whoa.
3: Ooh.
0: Is that a Gideon bar?
1: I'm going to miss your
0: Did we just get another one? Chat,
2: so.
0: Clip that. Got another one. I want a Gideon, speaking of you.
4: What kind of segue is that?
0: With everything that's going on with the five-year rule of players that are either turn 19 or graduate from high school, what are you seeing in the Northern Colorado area? In Fort Collins for CSU football recruiting and what they could be doing and how they can improve. And I know you've got some things on your mind about that. And we've been waiting a few weeks for you to fill in and have time to talk about this. So I know Jim Mora has been going around and meeting with some of these Fort Collins programs, trying to get the team known. And like Jack said before the show, he's like, how come Wyoming's doing a better job of recruiting Northern Colorado kids than CSU is?
4: I was told that would deeply upset you.
2: Well, there is an extremely valid answer to that question. And, you know, here's my thing, is that I think that if Jim Mora had come in at the beginning of, like, at this point last year, then we might have had one of the best Colorado recruiting classes in school history. Because the class of 2026 is arguably one of the most talented that this state has ever seen in the amount of four stars and the amount of offensive line talent, the amount of defensive line talent. Now, I'm very glad to see that he's going out to these programs, to these local schools. They sent out some of their coaches earlier in the year to just about every major school in the state. And I'm not just talking, you know, all the Denver schools. They sent people down to Pueblo and over down to Durango and Montrose and out to Grand Junction. I was really glad to see that. But the thing is, we haven't seen a lot of momentum come from that. We've seen, and part of that is, you know, we're going from one of the best classes in state history to, you know, slightly below average. There's a couple players I'm excited about, but, you know, it's kind of wishy-washy. But part of it is also just CSU recruiting in-state historically for these past 5-6 seasons has just been awful. I mean, you look at in the class of 2023, a Jones Thomas, whose dad played for Sonny Lubick, is now regularly starting at safety for Wyoming, went to Poudre High School. CSU never even talked to
0: comparable program.
1: Ridiculous.
2: Yeah. Pierce Decker, also Poudre, playing offensive tackle at Wyoming next year. CSU did not. We only retain three in-state guys, and one guy, Jace Winchester, decommitted from CSU when Norvell got fired to go play for Idaho.
1: Yeah, that's bad.
2: Which is like middle-tier FCS.
0: Wow.
2: And so we're in a state of, you know, disarray as a program. Mora, if he... Honestly, I think local recruiting is the last thing on his mind because, in my mind, he's got much bigger fish to fry. Yeah. Because, you know, you have to make local kids want to go here again before you're able to recruit them effectively. And you have a lot of people whose parents played for this program. You have people who dreamed of wearing the green and gold.
0: Not even get an offer.
2: Not getting an offer. Like on recruiting visits.
0: Not even getting looked at or considered.
2: Yeah, they're invited for a visit, but then they get one word with the assistant running backs coach, while some kid from Texas who's a two-star who we don't even, like, offer but in
0: they,
2: the end.
0: They keep saying that Texas is the hotbed for CSU recruiting.
2: Exactly.
0: What, because we had Braden Fowler, Nicolosi one in a flash in the pan or what?
2: Or
0: I know Haas Haney's here now, too. He's a Texas guy, but like, there's more options, and they're right in your backyard.
2: Exactly. And this is my last bit, and it's simple, but it is something that perfectly shows what was wrong with the Norvell administration. Four-star offensive tackle, Deacon Schmidt. I went down, I did a whole story on him, covered him, talked to his family. When CSU was recruiting him, we misspelled his name on his mail.
0: Oh, they pulled a Steph Curry on him.
2: Yeah,
0: oh
2: that we misspelled his name on the mail. Granted, he ended up going to Oklahoma as a four-star. He was probably never coming here to begin with.
1: But that's ridiculous.
2: But I'll tell you what, that sure as heck did not help.
0: Like,
2: and
0: it's like not changing your slides for your Nike shoe.
2: Yeah.
0: Or Kevin Durant.
2: Or Tufanua Ianatana Umokais from Cherry Creek, four-star D-tackle.
0: Oh, my goodness. Say that again one more time.
2: Tufanua Ianatana Umokais.
0: Yeah, that was a fun broadcast.
1: You're the goat. You're the goat.
2: Yeah.
0: What they call him? Big
4: T? That deserves a
0: round
4: of applause.
2: T.I.
0: T.I., that's right.
2: Yeah.
0: T.I.
1: But it's Creek, right?
2: Yes.
0: Yeah. Oh, that was such a fun championship game to call.
2: Four-star D-tackle. We were in his top five. Against schools like Texas, Washington, CU.
0: Mm-hmm.
2: He came and visited here. The very next day took us out of his top five.
1: Unbelievable.
2: The very next day.
0: What went wrong then?
2: I haven't had the chance to talk to him directly, but the people who did talk to him that I talked to, he was just like, yeah, compared to every other program, even the other like non-Power 5 schools that he visited, we just comparatively didn't give him the time of day.
1: Wow.
2: And so that's what we're missing out on. That's what Mora needs to repair before he addresses anything else.
0: Of all of those people, those high school kids with a lot of talent, who do you wish the most would have come here? Or in the future now, too?
2: That's a long list. You know, one kid that I think is going to prove a lot of people wrong. I've talked about him on here before. He's this edge rusher from out in Ault, Highland High School.
0: That's right.
2: 6'6".
0: Yep.
2: 6'10" wingspan.
0: How did I know you were going to say this?
2: Defensive end, Brogan Palmer.
0: Yep.
2: Ended up going to Northern Colorado, which is a program we know is competitive with CSU. Because it's a 1A school, nobody looks at the 12 sacks he had last season and says that's legitimate.
0: Look at him. He's huge.
2: But that frame... That
0: can play anywhere.
2: The pure aggression. I remember I watched a game of him his freshman year, and I said, that's a D1 football player. He's an absolute beast. One year at Northern Colorado, he's going P5. I'm calling it now.
0: Wow.
1: Wow.
0: Wow. Dude, Gideon, you're a rock star. You kill it every time. Every time we talk about high school sports, man. We need that little boost of high school sports content. You've got it.
2: Hey, I just hope somebody picks up my high school sports show once I graduate.
1: No Sto?
2: No Sto. Well, they can change it to NoCo. The No Sto thing was me playing nostalgic music, but yeah, the No Sto prep report.
0: Oh, now I know. Okay.
1: You're fine.
0: You know what? Maybe one of us is going to take the reins. Who knows? It means we'd have to have a pin board map on our wall of every high school football team in Colorado, just like you.
2: Yeah.
0: I don't know if I'm ready for that commitment yet. That's a lot of commitment. That's like getting married to the game, dude. You're a dog. That's Gideon Agner, everybody. And the rest of us just chirped in like little birds. So we'll be back in a minute to talk more sports. It's Ramblers on 90.5 KCSU Fort Collins.

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1: Hey, I am Sasha Sperry, the program director for the 2024-2025 school year, also known as Cowboy Luna on the airwaves, and I love KCSU so much. 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

0: I like that. Let's get hard here. Yeah. You guys are terrible.
1: What are you pulling out your collar for?
2: Or not you.
0: Why are we calling time out? Why are we calling time out on me? What did I do? I didn't do anything. I'm innocent.
3: Let's not run that back.
1: I have no idea what's going on. Let's just move forward.
0: I love chaos. This is the best intros when nobody knows what's happening. We're halfway through the show here at Ramblers 90.5 KCSU Fort Collins. Always will. Always has. Always will bring you sports. Wow, I haven't pulled that out. Haven't pulled that out in a while. We're at the point where we start struggling. Either we fly high or we hit the ground hard in the last half of the show. So
3: we're gonna fly high.
0: We're gonna fly high.
1: Can I do a quick one-liner? It's not an original. It's a Macho Man Randy Savage one.
0: Uh-oh.
1: I guess we've been soaring with the eagles and slithering with the snakes.
3: That's a bar. Makes you think.
0: This guy's like this guy's like if Alan Watts shower thoughts videos on YouTube became a real person in the first century. Like,
3: he didn't just be saying stuff.
1: I do sometimes.
3: And I love
1: though.
3: It. I love
0: this
3: it.
0: He's just a philosophical guy.
3: He is. Wow. Intricate thinker.
0: Wow. All right. How do you say it?
3: Gideon.
0: What?
1: Indaira Gije Shukurani.
3: Indaira Gije Shukurani.
0: He's your Mountain West or Colorado State CSU Athlete of the Week. CSU Athlete yes, of the Week. That's our favorite high jumper in all the land.
3: Yeah.
0: Can you say that one more time for us?
1: Indaira Gije Shukurani.
0: That's right.
3: Indaira Gije Shukurani.
1: Yeah.
0: Woo! Ndai. Help me out. Ndai.
1: Indai. So like think D-Y-E.
0: D-Y-E.
1: And then Ira. So Ira. I-R-A-H. Gi. So G-E-E.
0: You're making this worse.
3: You're losing them.
4: This is so much more confusing.
1: Indai Ira Gije.
0: Indai. Oh my gosh. Go again.
1: Indai Ira Gije.
0: Indai Ira Gije. Shukurani. That do it?
3: Close enough. The people know who you're talking about. But no.
1: I'll give it a B.
0: Good.
3: That wasn't bad.
0: Hey, that gets you through college.
3: But this weekend,
0: not according to my mom, but
3: guess what he did?
0: What'd he do?
3: Okay, so in the triple jump, on his first jump, he broke the school record with a leap of 52 feet, 1¾ inches. Amazing, right? Woo! Broke the school record on his first try.
0: He already did it once.
3: Yeah, and then the very next jump.
0: It was 7-1.
3: Or no, this for triple jump.
0: Oh, triple
3: jump.
0: I'm talking
3: triple jump. Triple jump, yeah.
0: I'm not even listening to you. Wow.
3: But then the very next jump, he has the school record already. He just boosts it even more, breaks that record again, 52 feet, 11 inches. So just adds 10 inches onto his next jump. 15th in the nation right now.
0: Wow.
3: He's going to be a beast at qualifiers. And I bet he'll go to nationals, right? There's no way he doesn't.
1: Yeah.
0: At this point, like we talked to Coach Creech last week, remember?
3: Mm-hmm.
0: Wasn't she saying that? They're close.
3: I'm pretty sure.
0: The guys on the team are close.
3: Yeah.
0: He's one of them.
3: Yeah.
1: Yeah.
0: And I think maybe Jesse too, but even Ish, if he's healthy,
3: mm-hmm.
0: could definitely make a run for it. And I don't see why not if he's fully healthy. Did Ende even do high jump this weekend?
3: I didn't see anything on it. He might have.
0: It's not the point though. The point is he set the triple jump record. So
3: yeah, so he's dominated triple jump and high jump.
0: And he's a sophomore.
1: I got to say, though, if we had, like, a coach of the week, Maria Creech has to be, like, a consistent contender for that spot.
0: Oh, yeah.
3: I agree.
0: For sure.
1: Like, the amount of production she's able to get, track might be one of our most successful programs heading in. No, not might. Going to be one of our most successful programs heading into the Pac-12.
3: 100%.
0: 27-time Mountain West champions. Is 28 now after this indoor season? Isn't that crazy?
3: And they're looking for what, the 4-peat, 3-peat this week?
0: Yeah.
3: I think it's 4-peat.
1: And
3: somebody, nice.
1: It is interesting that it's happening in the Olympic sport well.
0: You know what's crazy is that Brian Bedard has been head coach for, I think, 20 years now at CSU. And he was a former athlete here, track and field. And he has been a part of the program for 38 seasons. So he's been here for every single Mountain West championship.
3: And yeah, some loyalty.
0: Even before that.
1: Wow. I wish there was a way to like retire a number in track. Like at a certain point.
0: I mean, you think like Tom Hilbert and what he did with volleyball. I know that like Tom's got a little more community outreach in like the legacy and that's in that area of expertise and the stuff he's doing. Like he's like a consultant now too, and he's like helping out with recruiting and all that stuff. But like Brian Bedard, track and field. It's a shame that they're not a revenue sport in the NIL era. And you can talk to him about this, and he gets fired up about the fact that they're getting pushed to the side and how good CSU is. And he feels like they don't get the credit they deserve. And it's not CSU's fault. It's just the nature of the game. It's the way the system's built right now. And so, hey,
1: it's the nature of the beast.
0: If you want to come and do track and field at D1 level and not have to go to an SEC school or something crazy, man, if you want a good program to compete at, CSU is premier.
3: Mm-hmm. 100%.
0: And like you said, they're, what, going on the three-peat now? For
3: I want to say four-peat. I don't know if that's 100% right, but I know they've been dominating three. I know they got three indoor championships. I don't know about outdoor.
0: You know he was inducted in the Hall of Fame, CSU Hall of Fame, in 2005?
2: Brian Bedard. Oh, I wasn't alive then.
0: I was just born.
1: I was fresh 1 year old.
0: Fresh out of the oven. Brian Bedard's getting inducted in the CSU Hall of Fame. Class of 1988.
1: Good
3: Jeez.
1: Lord.
0: Is that crazy?
1: That's just a number that's hard to even quantify.
0: This dude's dedicated his life to this.
1: This dude's career could drink since he got inducted into the Hall of Fame.
3: Yeah. That's true.
0: Not quite. Almost there. No, I'm kidding.
1: If it's the right part of 2005. Okay. But still, like, that just speaks to the... Goodness gracious. I never even put that together before. That is wild.
0: Mm-hmm. He's got multiple national champions. Maya Lesner being one of those.
3: Mm-hmm.
0: And then Mustafa Hassan. I can't remember what year that was, but I do remember researching that when I interviewed him. I think it was honestly 2005. Is that right? No. Yeah, but he was a thrower, continued to coach throwing, is the head coach. It's sort of a weird dynamic. He's a head coach, but you've got so many coaches on a track and field team that he really doesn't pay attention to the rest of the field when he's out there. It's his throwers. Those are his babies. And then he just – like, I'll interview him sometimes. I'm like, Brian, what did you think about the 100-meter dash today? And he's like, oh, I don't know. I got to talk to coach about it, see what they think, see who did well. And I'm like, well, maybe I should just not ask you about these kind of things anymore.
1: Well, or maybe give it a couple of days and then you talk to him.
0: Yeah, that'd be the best thing for us to do. I don't know. Something to point out as they get closer to their final Mountain West championship. Hopefully another run could go out with a bang. I'm sure Maria Creech on the jumps team, the coach over there, is – going to make a big mark in all of her athletes, well, on the men's and women's side. And it's exciting if they can put another one in the books before they go to the Pac-12. How do you think they'll do in the Pac?
3: I mean, I got to assume they're just going to keep dominating. I mean, they're
0: most of the teams are the same, but track and field, man, you never compete against the teams that you play against in the championship. Like, you never see Boise State or San Diego State or any of the Mountain West teams. You play. You compete against the same four programs, even when they're not Division I. Like, RMAC teams will come here and compete against CSU.
1: Yeah. We keep going down to mines, like, five times a season.
0: Mm-hmm. I think it opens up more opportunity for that program to compete against some more competitive teams. And I think the travel schedule for every team here at CSU is going to look different. I mean, you're not going to bounce all the way around everywhere. Like, I guess the travel isn't that much different. You sort of stay on this side of the country still. We should get into that though. Like, I think that maybe the mileage might even be more. Like, with all the teams on the coast going to California and back.
1: For me, I think it'll be really interesting to see for the non like major money making sports. So. Like, the sports outside of, like, volleyball, basketball, football, what periphery or periphery members we're going to be picking up. Because I know that we picked up Dallas Baptist for baseball.
0: Right.
3: Mm-hmm. Mm-hmm. I'm pretty sure we got Air Force Wrestling. Like, it's the most random assortment.
2: Yeah. And Northern Colorado Wrestling.
0: And then Pac-12, they're picking up men's soccer from different programs, too.
1: So I'm just imagining, like, track. Well, also we have cross-country, tennis, the softball team. There's a lot of good programs in our part of the country that are arguably looking for homes.
0: Mm.
1: And I'm honestly wondering if there are any, like, CC women's soccer, Colorado College.
0: Yeah.
1: Or if...
0: Well, they were Mountain West, right?
1: Yeah, they were Mountain West.
0: They are, still.
1: Yeah. Or if the Pac-12 decides that we want to do hockey and bring in Colorado College, which, you know, not great right now, but a historical powerhouse, it could be some... there could be some interesting discussions there.
3: We do need to throw in one more, like, quote-unquote major sport for CSU. Like, if we went all in on baseball, I think that'd be so much fun. If we went all in on hockey, like, if they really had money to blow somewhere and just went all in, like, made it a super good fan experience, we can get a bunch of people out there, that'd be so much fun.
0: From a personal perspective, I would love to see a baseball team. I think that there is a bigger opportunity with hockey just because of the establishment they already have. The club hockey team is well on their way to being a program, and they compete against, like, UNLV, for example, which competes against Denver and beats Denver. So even though UNLV is a club team, CSU can go out and beat UNLV. That's just hockey, though. You could beat a team any night, no matter how good you are. Like, it's a fun game to watch because the scoring runs and the way that a team could perform on any given night is really, it's like a seesaw. You could really stand out one night or crumble the next.
1: Yeah. And for Title IX considerations, a sport I want
0: to
1: see.
0: You'd have to have a women's team so it's a match, right?
1: Well, the good thing is we have one of the cheapest sports and one of the fastest growing sports is becoming a D1 sport soon with programs at Cal Poly, Nebraska, flag football.
3: Okay. Yeah, that's true.
1: And here's the thing. The first four recruits
0: that's
1: to the University of Nebraska.
0: Fastest growing youth sport right now.
1: But it's the fastest growing sport in the country, period.
0: Mm-hmm.
1: And the first four recruits that have committed to the University of Nebraska
0: here,
1: all from Colorado.
0: Yep.
1: We have Ariana Akey. We have Sarah Walker. We have Sailor Swanson. Colorado is quickly becoming one of the hotbeds of flag football recruiting.
3: The high schools are adding it.
1: All the high schools are adding it. If CSU and, importantly, the Pac-12 get that sport to help establish it, it could help build the Pac-12's reputation as a power conference, picking up a sport like that early.
0: There's not a lot of other conferences I see at the moment that are, like,
3: going all in
0: diversifying
3: on
0: their sports.
1: It only takes 30 teams, though, for it to be like sanctioned as a D1 sport. It only takes 30.
3: Let's get to recruiting.
0: 30, what do you mean by that?
1: Like 30 schools to pick it up as a varsity program, and then it officially becomes a sport eligible for friends.
0: And what are we at now?
1: Well, I think D1, we're at like 5 or 6 officially, but the Big 12 is picking it up with at least 6 teams to come.
0: And so by D1, conference, you mean like club then? Like D1 club, because it's not a D1 sport?
1: Yeah, but like with the intention to be, but like the intention to become varsity, like what Nebraska is doing, what Cal Poly is doing.
0: I only reference that because like CSU hockey is D1.
1: Yeah.
0: They have D2, but they're club, but they call themselves D1.
1: But what Nebraska is doing is, like, right now there's a pathway for the NCAA to, if enough teams go, that team would go from club to, like, full varsity D1 eligible for an NCAA championship.
0: A lot of opportunity for the Pac-12 conference to open up to that.
2: Anything? Staring at me for no reason.
0: Sometimes I look at people to make sure they don't have anything to say or want something to say. So the unspoken communication of this studio, I just kind of throw a glance at one of y'all, but Jack, I don't know if you had anything. That's why I looked. So
2: I mean, just I really like the hockey team. I feel like bringing
0: me
2: that
0: too.
2: Out, I feel like selling out against Boulder at home earlier this year was something.
0: They went from having 10 people in the stands to filling out
3: that place. Gets rocking.
0: They've kept growing that program. So things to consider as we keep moving on.
1: Yeah,
0: keep paying attention to what the Pac-12 is doing and the teams they add and. I'm sure there's a lot of room for expansion. Take another break here on Ramblers. Jack Randles, Gideon Agner, Lucas Williams, and I'm Adam Gross. We'll be back in just a few minutes.

0: hungry. I just want some chicken nuggets.
1: All right, sweetie. I'll call over the waiter. Waiter?
2: Oh, sorry. Yes, how can I help you?
1: I'm not sure what we really want to order yet. Do you have any recommendations?
2: Well, what we do have as a special right now is the KCSU app.
1: Ooh, an appetizer. What's in it?
2: It's actually an app for a radio station where you can listen to all of your favorite shows and podcasts and more.
1: Oh, wow. That sounds really good.
2: Yeah, I mean, it's not going to help your hunger or anything, but it is going to hook you up with some cool tunes, so.
1: Ooh, I'll download that app right now. Wait a minute. Do I know you?
0: Dad?
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1: 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This is Yuri.
2: I'm Mike. What's up? 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

0: Ramblers on 90.5 KCSU Fort Collins. I'm Adam Gross. Devin and Sir Pasek's back in the chair. Gideon Agner. Egner. And Jack Randles. Jack Randles.
1: Yes. That's my name.
0: That's your name.
1: Yep.
0: Why'd your parents name you Jack?
2: What?
3: What?
2: Okay, wait. What?
1: Fun
2: that
1: story.
2: Is a crazy question right off the bat.
1: Fun story, they didn't. That's not my name.
0: Oh, it's your middle name?
1: What? No, it's not. Oh. It's not any of my names. James? My real name is Jacob.
0: Jacob.
1: Jacob yeah. William.
2: Oh.
1: And I don't know why.
2: Dox yourself.
1: They just decided to call me Jack instead.
0: Hey.
1: I've never been called Jacob in my entire life.
4: Really? Wow. Well, what's up, Jacob?
0: Gotta keep it interesting.
2: Jacob. Gotta hit him with the government.
1: Yeah. God.
0: Did your mom use that on you?
1: No.
0: Jacob
1: my girlfriend does,
0: Williams.
1: Though.
0: Okay. That would do it.
2: Yeah. That. Let me tell you what'll strike the fear of you-know-who India. That.
1: The full government. Yeah.
0: Haven't been hit with that yet, though, thankfully. Soon. Someday.
1: It'll
0: soon.
1: Happen. Just prepare yourself.
2: Eventually.
0: All right. CSU women's basketball got another transfer.
2: From Duke.
0: Anna Wickstrom, a guard. Current freshman, 5'11", from Bergen, Norway. Played for the Duke Blue Devils and didn't just play, as in sat the bench as a freshman. Actually had some minutes and a little bit of experience. So CSU is picking up a Duke transfer. Wow.
2: Whatever Ryan Williams is cooking, somebody better make sure he keeps that chef's hat on. He always has the magic going.
0: She yeah. played 18 games, 9.6 minutes, 1.3 points, 0.6 rebounds, shot 42%, which, I mean, when you only get 1.3 points per game.
2: Is what it is.
0: But you look at her high school stats, she was averaging double-digit points and assists. And, like, she was not in assists and rebounds, but, like, good numbers in high school, too. So, like Devin said before the show, I think we maybe found our future talent.
4: Yeah, I think she's going to be a big part of the team. And Duke actually won the ACC this year. Mm-hmm. And they if correct me if I'm wrong, but I think they upset LSU
0: yeah.
4: on a game winner in the tournament.
1: Oh, yeah.
4: Duke, I think, made the Sweet 16. So that is like a very good basketball team, very good basketball program. And obviously, she wants more playing time. And obviously, she's going to get that here at CSU.
0: Let me see this game log. She played in her last game was March 22nd against Baylor.
2: Oh, that yeah, that's pretty late in the season, I dare say.
0: Mm-hmm. And played in, that was after Regional 2 in Sacramento, the second round. So she played in round 3 of the tournament and had 2 minutes. So
2: 2 more minutes than I'll ever have.
0: Duke won 69-46, so I imagine she came in, just checked in at the end of the game. But she notably had 13 minutes against, what is that, COFC on Friday, March 20th? Charleston Cougars, that's right. And so she's gotten a lot of playing time already. So she has experience.
4: And when it comes to the transfer portal
0: phone?
4: Period.
0: Do you hear that? Oh, that's an advertisement on my ESPN. Oh. It's like, is that a phone? Came through the headphones. Okay. What were you saying?
4: When you look at the transfer portal for the women's basketball team, like, obviously the big story of the offseason was Brooke Carlson entering the transfer portal, mm-hmm. who was like, going to be the main player yeah. going forward for her final 2 years. And her entering the transfer portal kind of caused a shake and everything, because obviously we all know that the women's basketball team is going to have a big turnover with just how many players are out of eligibility and graduating. Madeline Bragg, Alexis Bargesser, Hannah Ronsick, Marta Lemon, Alexi Deedon, the list goes on. But when you look, Brooke Carlson was obviously a guard and a, you know, the ball handler of the team. When you look at the three players that they picked up, including Cameron Runner from Evansville, Marin Archer from Arkansas, who was a blue chip prospect. She was ranked in high school as the number 29 recruit in the nation. So she's like, she has some.
2: Oh, so that's 5-star level talent.
4: Yeah, that's 5-star level. So she's got some real talent. And then obviously with Wickstrom from Duke, those are three players who are all ball handling guards. And I mean, it's hard to say like three players can make up the absence of one, such as like what we're going to be missing in with Brooke Carlson. But I think definitely filled that gap really, really well. And I think the team has so much room to improve next year.
2: And CSU brought in a center
4: yes.
2: transfer as well from, I want to say, Black Hills State, was it?
4: Utah State.
2: Mm-hmm. Oh, yeah, yeah, Sophia Sen.
4: Yep.
2: Mm-hmm. Yeah, who 54 offensive rebounds last year.
4: Mm-hmm.
2: That is a kind of, that is a player, especially on a team like CSU, who struggled with offensive rebounding.
4: Yeah.
2: Exactly what you want.
4: Her and Froby are going to dominate the glass next year. I will just say that.
2: Which is always funny to say about Chloe Froby, who's a player who 5'5 on a good day.
4: I know. I'll never be able to get enough of how good of a rebounder she is for her height. It's unbelievable.
0: Scrappy.
4: Didn't she have a 2020 game?
2: Yeah. Unreal. 14-20.
4: Yeah.
2: I was there for that against
4: unbelievable.
2: Air Force.
4: Yeah.
0: All right. In other news, because sometimes I like to just go on the NCAA's homepage and just check out what they're releasing for their press, for their PR, for their recent articles. Sports betting integrity violations involving two men's basketball student athletes at Fordham.
2: Fordham? Wow.
0: You thought sports betting was bad in the professional level among athletes. Guess what? It's happening in college now, too.
1: We're seeing this a lot, actually, that Texas Tech transfer quarterback just got nailed for sports betting, too, when he was at Cincinnati, I think, in Indiana.
0: Elijah Gray and Will Richardson are no longer members of the school men's basketball program and are currently not competing in NCAA college sports, permanently ineligible as a result of violations involving potential game manipulation for sports betting reasons.
1: That'll do it.
2: Wasn't there like a guy from San Jose State last year as well?
0: Devin, do you know about that?
4: I think so. Yeah. I don't know the name, but I think I know what you're talking about. Yeah.
0: Yeah. I kind of vaguely remember that.
2: I gotta say, Fordham is the most random program for that to happen at.
0: Get this.
4: Yeah.
0: Get this. Okay. There was an NCAA enforcement staff that interviewed a third party connection in the investigation that had ties to the known bettors, and they were indicted January 14th by the U.S. Attorney's Office. The third-party individual stated that during the interview that the bettors made contact with men's basketball student athletes under the guise of being an agent for name, image, and likeness, and then it was really for sports betting reasons. The third party indicated that several student athletes at Fordham were potentially connected to that known bettor. It's from the, and then they get into the Mississippi Gaming Commission, noted that a $10,000 bet had been placed on a February 2024 game in which the opponent of Fordham would win. Wow.
2: Point shaving?
0: Wow. We've got point shaving in NCAA sports now.
1: Wow.
0: It's crazy how they went about that, too, through someone else who was tipping them and telling them what to do. I guess they were getting a cut in that. Oh, yeah, each player was getting exchanged $10,000 to $15,000 payments each.
1: Wow.
2: Got that life-changing money.
0: What? Gosh, can you imagine? If any of that ever happens here, I don't even know.
1: Reputation
0: ruined. I don't even know what we would do for coverage.
4: I know.
2: I mean, you know, I honestly consider myself lucky. I have never had to cover a scandal quite like that yet. I know it's going to happen eventually. hopefully later than sooner. But, you know, it just makes me think about right now we're in the Wild West of NIL. We're in the Wild West of gambling. It feels like the way I heard a phrase is that it feels like multiple load-bearing rules have been removed. And particularly with gambling. So it's going to be interesting to see how that creeps in, especially with new apps like what is it, Kalshi?
0: Kalshi,
1: yes.
0: Yep.
2: You know, if we start betting on like where 5-star recruits are going.
0: Oh, you can influence the whole thing.
2: Yeah, that is going to.
0: Before they even play.
2: That is going to. I don't even want to imagine what the landscape of college sports is going to look like in 10 years. All I know is that it's going to be interesting, if nothing else. The 30 for 30 is going to be fun.
1: Yeah, you think the system's messed up now, just wait. If they don't get these rules in place soon, then I think things are going to start crumbling.
0: Gideon, I wanted to bring something up to you, too.
2: Yes.
0: From the NCAA that Lucas and I talked about last week, but they're currently moving forward with the board of directors.
2: Okay.
0: On top of that 5-year eligibility ruling that they're working towards, they sort of tacked on a few more pieces to that because that's normally how bills work. You find a way to put a few more things on it. So they've got transfers and tampering enforcement. And so per request of the Big Ten Conference, the board unanimously adopted a narrow change to rules allowing schools to decline to enter a student-athlete in the transfer portal only if the student-athlete agreed to release the school from that requirement as part of a valid settlement-related benefits agreement. I think in simple terms, if you have NIL with a school, it's a lot harder for you to leave a program because they are paying you. So that you're not like Russell Wilson and getting paid by the Broncos and to leave.
2: Oh, so like the way that it would have worked this year is that, like, since Tanner Morley was part of the CSU, like, image with those billboards on Prospect,
0: one of the Canvas Credit Union guys,
2: then they could have said, no, we're not going
0: absolutely. If they wrote that out in a contract. So you're looking at development of basically pro sports. Like, you're watching.
4: Yeah, that's pro sports.
0: Like, yeah, all these kids are going to get agents eventually.
2: Oh, yeah. I mean, in my mind, it's only a matter of time before some court with enough authority to impose their will on the NCAA says, yeah, at this point, the student-athletes are employees, and there's a collective bargaining agreement. But how does a collective bargaining agreement work with tens of thousands of employees trying to negotiate with one entity? I do think the players should get paid. Like, bottom line, I think players should get paid. That is,
0: you know what we used to do? We used to just give out more scholarships and more benefits to going to a university. You used to pay them through not direct payment.
2: Yeah.
0: But now you're taking away scholarship opportunities and trying to find a way to make up for that.
2: I think the roster limits a couple of years ago, that wasn't a great move by the NCAA.
4: Yeah.
2: I don't think that. I mean, especially for, like, D2, D3 programs, I think the NIL has been really good, especially athletes on schools where
0: JUCO kids are getting money now, too.
2: Yeah. Yeah, like, it, all around, like, as a concept, it's a good thing.
0: So on top of that,
2: the implementation is just nightmarish.
0: Yeah, what they tacked onto that, too, is they kind of bolstered the Student Athlete Advocacy Committee. So they're going to increase representation by 128% across sports. Across every college program. And so something this SAAC is doing is proposing rules that directly impact student athlete experience, including potential changes to D1 core guarantees. One of those core guarantees is scholarships. And so this is like the players union for the NBA, right? So this is the players group trying to get their say in this whole thing too, because they're realizing that not everybody has NIL. It sounded great 5 years ago when we all thought everyone was going to make bank, and now you get a sponsorship with a water company and you make $30 a month to put them on Instagram. And meanwhile, someone else is making $1.2 million a season, you know? Like, there's a big disparity between athletes. And so now they're like, well, why don't you just give us scholarships again? We want that. Let's go back.
2: This just feels like unions with extra steps.
0: I don't even know how to get into all this, man. I'm sure we'll see what happens as we get further down the road and they actually come to a decision. This is just the beginning of all this.
4: I just can't stop thinking about how this has gotten to this point in the first place. I'm not going to lie, because I distinctly remember when NIL was first becoming a thing and there was all like, oh, I wish this was around when Johnny Manziel and Reggie Bush were around and they would have gotten paid for being the best players in their sport. And everyone was like, oh, they're going to get to do silly sponsorships with, you know, local companies. Right. And oh, if they win the Heisman or what, blah, blah, blah, they're going to get paid because they're, you know, they have so much popularity and fans and whatnot. And it's just been blown so out of proportion. And then we kind of mentioned this earlier in the show, how it's just snowballing. And now NCAA is trying to fix their mistakes. And this, what you guys are kind of talking about with a players union, that's just like adding, like you said earlier, Gideon, you know, one step forward, two step backwards. That's kind of just how I see it. And I mean, they've got to try to fix it, but they're the ones who put themselves in this situation.
0: Well, we've only got about 3 minutes left in the show. Last one of the year, I think, unless we come back next week, depending on what everyone's doing. But it's a pretty good chance it's our last one.
4: Man. Wow.
0: Last one for me in the sports director chair.
4: Wow.
0: Yeah. We'll see what happens next semester. I have one more, and then I graduate.
2: Are we going to do, like, wins?
4: Are we coming back after break or no?
0: What do you mean? After summer break? Am I coming back?
4: No. Are we doing a break? And then
0: no,
4: back,
0: this
4: or
0: is
4: it.
0: We got 2 minutes left here.
4: All right.
0: Let's just give our final takes on the year and just something memorable, quick. Gideon?
2: I'm just glad that I was able to spend the past 4 years here. I know that my time is overlapping with some very weird times, not just in college athletics, but socially. But, you know, if I had to get sent back to April of 2022 and make that decision where I'm going to go, I wouldn't choose any other way.
4: Awesome. Well, I'm so glad you got to hop on one, Gideon. And honestly, I'm so glad I got to do Ramblers with you, Adam, this entire semester.
0: You
4: Lucas
0: too,
4: as well. It's been super fun. Honestly, this is one of my favorite parts of the week. Sometimes it gets boring towards the end, but I love talking all the time, and I look forward to keep it going.
5: I said it every single week, bro. Monday night, I look forward to coming here every night. Like, real stuff. It's been so good for my mental. Just come down, talk ball with my boys. Like, it just lets me know I got people that care. Like, it's just so good. And Gideon, too, from the bottom of my soul, like, you've been such a good help. CTV, KCSU, everything. Like, I really am going to miss you. And when you're out of here, I'm going to take everything that you taught me, everything you did. I'm going to try to implement it in my own work because you really did influence me a lot, and I appreciate that.
4: Beautiful.
5: Sorry to get all sentimental, guys. I gotta get off my chest. You know me.
0: Jack, you know me. I'd like to thank you for coming on tonight because it's guys like you and every other guest that we have on that makes this show what it is. So best of luck to you next semester with this crazy guy over here, Devin.
4: Can't wait,
0: and
4: Jack.
0: What you're doing.
1: Gotta
0: with
1: babysit
0: collegiate.
1: Him, man. Gotta keep an eye on him.
4: We'll see how it goes.
0: Thank you, Devin, for being the second in command here this semester.
4: Got you.
0: Every show. Helping me out with RMR after Lucas coming in every single show, dude. Volunteer. This guy deserves his sports director spot with CTV. Gideon, everything you're doing down the road, man, we already know. You're Colorado's best collegiate TV broadcaster,
4: yep.
0: Dude. So go off and be great. Seriously. Thank you to everyone. And that does it. Gideon Agner, Lucas Williams, Devin Imsapasic, Jack Randles. I'm Adam Gross. This is Ramblers. And we'll see you next time on 90.5 KCSU Fort Collins.
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0: 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Who is this?
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0: Yo, this slaps. 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
1: Plasma Campus. 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
0: Yo, dude, this freaking slaps. Like, who is this?
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0: Wow, that was a sweet sesh, dudes. Now what?
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0: And that's how George Washington became the first president of the United States of America. 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
0: More important than our founding fathers?
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Own it grows with

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Are you sure you want to do this? It's the only game in town. You can see them all running when it comes around. You may have aces up your sleeve. That don't matter, because this joker's king. So go ahead, buddy, throw him down. But remember, it's the only game in town. If you're feeling lucky, go on and have a seat. Some play for pleasure, VI play for keeps. You say you're on a hot streak, well, go on and place your bet. Let's just see how far your luck gets. It's the only game in town. You can see them all running when it comes around. I hear you got aces up your sleeve. That don't matter, 'cause this joker's king. Go ahead, buddy, throw him down. But remember, it's the only game in town. How about a little game of five-card stud? Spades black as coal and diamonds red as blood. If you want to get your heart broke, well, just join the club. How about a little game of five-card stud? It's the only game in town. I can see them all running when it comes around. I bet you got aces up your sleeve. That don't matter, because this joker's king. Go ahead, buddy, throw him down. But remember, it's the only game in town. Now it's best not to show your hand. I can see you're sweating. You feeling all right, man? You came in feeling lucky. We all know how that ends. The dealer's my friend, and the house always wins. It's the only game in town. I like to watch them all running when it

You see, this Joker's king. So go ahead, buddy. Throw him down. But remember, it's the only game in town. You just go ahead, mister, and throw them all down. But don't forget,

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1: Odom having just a phenomenal day out there. 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
0: He's going for the first spot as he drives this one off. It looks like it's sailing.
1: And boy, oh boy, is it. 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

0: Well, hey there, champ. What did you do on that tablet there? You've been on all day.
1: KCSU.
0: Well, how are you tuning in out here? You don't have radio.
1: App.
0: Neato, champ. That tablet there can really do a lot. I heard you can catch up in the last 2 weeks of shows you missed.
1: Uh-huh.
0: Well, gee willikers, kid. Do they have any games on that app?
1: Sports.
0: Holy cow! 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Good talk, son.

Hi, my name's Adam Carlson, and this is one of your KCSU fun facts. For a year and a half, I was Northern Colorado's only television weatherman. The more you know.

be saying, say this, but don't say it like that though. Say it this way, cause you got to think about all of us. Represent all. Be. I mean, the names I came up with. I mean, my.

0: know what it's like, y'all got families, but it's so different from my family from Texas. I know what it's like, but it's so different.
1: Merlin saw the Sugar video, asked if I sold my soul to the devil. In some ways, I guess I did, because my mama's still living in the ghetto. But any extra signs, yo, yo, that was not on purpose. But I get it, because it gets dark whenever Hollywood opens the curtain. I was way less vanilla when I was still a Texas. I was way more Christian when I was still a Mormon. I was a hungrier artist when Postmates ain't delivered to our house in Laurel Canyon in a mansion with some I can't stand, man. But I gotta hold it down for my new fam, man. I gotta hold it down and hold my stance, man. God, bring me a different band, man. As the checks grew, it became harder to lead. Everybody got an ego now, imagine being me. Competition started off so healthy, till one day I looked up like, damn, you almost better than me. I don't feel guilty from waking you up when you sleep. I don't feel guilty from cutting your verse from this beat. I don't feel guilty for heat you caught from my tweets. Dead projects I teased,

0: Okay, I said my piece. The whole room goes silent. Who do I turn to when my thoughts get violent? When my voice goes hoarse and we all stop crying. We said we do this shit for life. Now I'm the last one trying.
1: I know what it's like for this song.

The Body Project at Colorado State University is a two-part group-based workshop. These sessions are for all individuals who want to confront unrealistic appearance ideals and develop their self-esteem. The Body Project values inclusivity, empowerment, and a sense of community while advocating for systemic change revolving societal body ideals. You can sign up for these workshops through their Instagram at the_body_project_CSU.

takes a lot of work to make sure that KCSU sounds as good as it does day in and day out. Here in the production department, we work hard to make sure that every piece of audio is up to our standards. 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

The next time you're rifling through your school bag and find an old piece of gum from maybe 6 years ago, don't worry. 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This is a fun fact only at 90.5 KCSU Fort Collins.

0: Hi there, my name is David, and I was the program director and a DJ here at KCSU from 2021 to 2023. The thing I like the most about KCSU is that it's really helped me become a much better communicator in general. I transferred here out of state, I didn't know anybody, and I feel like this place helped me really come out of my shell. 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

0: on.
1: I gotta get lost. 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And everybody knew that I wasn't me, but trying to be true. Listen to the groove and watching all the moves and coming close to you. What I'm supposed to do?

0: claims his patrol has the overlord to take me away from you. Take me away.
1: Take me away.
2: Yeah.
0: Take me away from you. Take me away.
3: Take me away.
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0: Take me away. Take me away from you. Take me away.

So, your friend started a band, and you're trying to get into this whole local music thing. Maybe you think local music is just a guy with a guitar. It's that, and so much more. It's also rock. EDM. Metal. Bluegrass, and everything in between. If you want to get into this whole local music thing, tune into KCSU, where we play a large selection of local artists from the Fort Collins and Northern Colorado area. First.

0: 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And we've got a match.
1: And that match is 90.5 KCSU Fort Collins. I'm DJ Danish.

0: Man, I'm bored with a 2x4 right now, yo.
1: Man, if only we had something to do in Fort Collins and other nearby towns.
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3: KCSU's event calendar has a list of concerts and community events in Fort Collins and Northern Colorado, which is frequently updated so you never have a dull night. 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
1: Dude, let's go see a concert.

This is Mark Radke, a former general manager of KCSU, and when I was a student here in the very early 70s. My experience here at KCSU was the launching of a career for me. I spent 4 years with the station here and eventually was general manager my last year and a half of school. And it really, besides being a fun place to work, it also taught me so much about dealing with the staff and renewing the broadcast license with the FCC and a lot of things like that, which teach you a lot of responsibility, but also handling the public. We had great listenership with students because we were doing a lot of things that they enjoyed listening to. I think it's a great experience for anybody who would like to pursue a broadcasting career, certainly, but just in general, it's just a great station, and to have it still on the air here 50-some years after I've walked out the door, I think is wonderful.

out the door, just like before. Hang up the phone and do it alone. Circling back, cut you some slack. Is it enough? It's never enough. 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

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Oh, I got you, BB. You know that college radio is more than just the Coachella lineup, right? It's also like metal and sports and EDM and news and jazz and KCSU, where college radio is more than just college radio.

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1: All right, sweetie. 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
0: That's cool and all, but I'm still weirded out that you talk to me.

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The morning, the most beautiful part of the day. The sun is rising, the birds just a chirping. And then there's you, scrolling endlessly on your phone, looking at absolutely nothing. But be of good courage, for I have a solution for you. Become a DJ at KCSU Fort Collins, where you can start your morning off right by playing music for those early birds out there. If you're interested, which I'm sure you are, go ahead and send an email to training@kcsufm.com.

0: Wow, that was a sweet sesh, dudes. Now what?
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0: Nice, let's keep on rocking.

when I was 15, 16, when I really started to play guitar, I definitely wanted to become a musician. It was almost impossible because the dream was so big that I didn't see any chance, because I was living in a little town, was studying. And when I finally broke away from school and became a musician, I thought, well, now I may have a little bit of a chance, because all I really wanted to do is music, and not only play music, but compose music. At that time in Germany, in 69, 70, they had already discotheques. So I would take my car, would go to a discotheque, sing maybe 30 minutes. I think I had about 7-8 songs. I would partially sleep in the car because I didn't want to drive home. And that helped me for about almost 2 years to survive in the beginning. I wanted to do an album with the sounds of the 50s, the sounds of the 60s, of the 70s, and then have a sound of the future. And I said, wait a second, I know the synthesizer. Why don't I use the synthesizer, which is the sound of the future? And I didn't have any idea what to do, but I knew I needed a click. So we put a click on the 24 track, which then was synced to the Moog modular. I knew that could be a sound of the future, but I didn't realize how much the impact would be. My name is Giovanni Giorgio, but everybody calls me Giorgio.

once you free your mind about the concept of harmony and of music being correct, you can do whatever you want. So nobody told me what to do, and there was no preconception of what to do.

0: Hey, this is Chris from the band Hot Panda. You know what? Sometimes when I wake up in the morning, I don't have the energy to get out of bed. And if I get out of bed, I certainly don't have the energy to put clothes on. But I make myself put clothes on, because I'm not going outside naked. You can get arrested for that, and I've been to jail before, brother. I ain't going back. I take long walks, go to the forest, stare out at nature, and ask myself the tough questions. Who are you? Where you going in life? What radio station should you be listening to? Well, now I don't have to answer that last one, because I have it figured out. Because when I'm in Fort Collins, Colorado, I listen to KCSU 90.5 FM.
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0: 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This is Albums or Art, where we talk about the beauty of album covers. I'm DJ Wisdom.
1: I'm DJ Stone.
0: And you guys just listened to Did You See Her by Yumi Zoma and Mazaiger High by Mujo. Hope you enjoyed those, and welcome to the studio today. It is going to be an awesome day.
1: Oh, I love the two bands and the two albums.
0: We are going to be getting into Dominic Fike's album Sunburn, and then in our second hour, we are going to get into The Strokes' The New Abnormal.
1: Strokes.
0: So it's going to be
1: DJ Veda. Me and her have concert tickets
0: good
1: to see Red Rocks.
0: For y'all. That actually sounds really fun. But yeah, for today, we are going to get into this first album cover, and Dominic Fike. Album Sunburn was released in 2023, and this album cover kind of depicts a very clear image of this woman who has very like prominent freckles, and she's staring at the back of another woman, but you cannot see the other woman's face. You can only see kind of her back right shoulder, and there's just like they're angled to the point where the woman is looking at this very evident sunburn that she's having. And then we have a few little details up in the top of the album cover where there's just like some very small little boxes that have a little bit more design that give the album cover a lot more depth and sort of dimension to it. And what's interesting is that in the very top left corner, the very small little box, that is actually Dominic Fike's face. You can tell because...
2: Is it actually?
0: Yeah, you can tell because of his tattoo that he has.
1: It totally is.
0: It is totally his. So that's really cool. He has like a little apple signal under his eye. And speaking of tattoos, when I saw him live when he toured for this album, which was a beautiful, beautiful concert. It was so much fun. Shout out Adrian. Shout out Lily. I don't think y'all ever listened to the radio. I don't even know if you have it, but shout out to you anyways, because that concert was fire. But he had just gotten the lifeguard cross tattoo that he has on his chest, which kind of represents summer and feelings of protection, even in times of chaos. And he got that in connection to the release of this album. So that's kind of cool. And there was also a alternate version of this album cover that depicts Dominic Fike in black and white holding his guitar, staring up at the sun, but like covering his eyes. And that is the image that's more tied to like the merch that he has. So that's kind of cool. This album cover is a photograph taken by Daniel Brodsky, and it was in Florida where most of the album's content is based upon, because this album was really supposed to just dive into Dominic Fike's like childhood, and it's his reminiscent album and sort of reflecting back on how he grew up in Florida and where he is now with his fame. So
1: he would be from Florida,
0: of course. Yeah, duh. Of
1: he
0: course
1: would totally
0: he is.
1: Be from Florida.
0: Shout out Florida.
1: I love this is my favorite Dominic Fike album. I remember last summer I really got into him, so like anytime I just have memories of like listening to Dominic Fike, like just like going on a like on my way to a hike, just blasting it in the car when like the sun's just like beating down on my face. And I cannot wait until this next summer, because I'll make another summer playlist.
0: Oh yeah. No,
1: and
0: I
1: Fike's definitely gonna be on there, especially a lot
0: always
1: of songs
0: be on my summer
1: from
0: playlist.
1: This album, because this is my
0: it's
1: this my favorite Dominic Fike album.
0: It's up there for mine too.
1: Have you
0: it's
1: listened
0: really
1: to
0: good.
1: His new album?
0: What?
1: His album that came out last year.
0: Yes.
1: That
0: I
1: one
0: have.
1: Was pretty good. I don't.
0: It
1: know,
0: was pretty good. It was not my favorite.
1: I've heard. I kind of like, it's kind of my second favorite.
0: Really? Okay.
1: Low key.
0: That's fair.
1: I like it a lot.
0: I thought you said that he dropped like a new one.
1: Oh,
0: no.
1: I wish. Oh, my God.
0: Well, we love Dominic Fike, so we're going to get into him a little bit more in our next break. But up next, we are going to play you the second track off of that album, which is called Ant Pile. And then we are going to get you Under the Scar by Sword 2, Dead Weight by Storm, both local bands, and then Grace of a Woman by Elephant Revival. So we hope you enjoy those, and we will catch you at our next break. Bye!
1: Bye.
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0: Don't tell me I would if I won't. Don't tell me if I did all that I'd share that ain't what I want. Don't tell me I should or if I shouldn't. Don't tell me I can, but I don't know if it looked good or if it wouldn't. I don't need no more hands, I got my foot in. No, don't tell me that again that I'd feel free, cause no, I wouldn't. That's not in the picture, no, no, no, that's not in the picture. It ain't that way, it ain't that way. It's not in the picture, no, no, no, it's not in the picture. It ain't that way, it ain't that way. I woke up in a sweat, but yesterday still stuck to me like glue.
1: It's not in the picture,
0: it's not in the picture.
1: They said with all that hair, man, don't it feel like it's just dragging you?
0: It ain't that.

picture. It ain't that way. It ain't that way. It's not in the picture. No, no, no, no. It's not in the picture. It ain't that way. It ain't that way. It's not in the picture. No, no, no. It's not in the picture.

0: Why, hello, hello, and good morning, guys. 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This is Albums Are Where We Talk About the Art of Album Covers. I am DJ Stone.
1: And I am DJ Wisdom. And you guys just listened to Grace of a One by Elephant Revival, Dead Weight by Storm, Under the Scar by Sword 2, and then we listened to Ant Pile by Dominic Fike, which is track 2 off of the album we are getting into today, Sunburn, from 2023.
0: I love this album.
1: I'm so excited.
0: God. I love Dominic Fike.
1: Dominic Fike, all hail.
0: Yes, I know. I think he has a concert in Denver, Mission Ballroom, over the summer.
1: Yes, and I'm not going to be in town.
0: Oh, that's so tragic.
1: I know.
0: Somebody who got the pre-sale tickets, and I think they sold out. So, but anyways, so guys, let's talk a bit more about this album cover.
1: Yes.
0: As mentioned before, it kind of depicts this woman on a beach who's staring at her friend's back, which is kind of has a sunburn on it, hint to the name.
1: Hint.
0: But anyways, the expression on the woman's face and gaze is supposed to highlight painful, lingering memories, aka the sunburn, of the past experiences. The pain is kind of rooted in heartbreak, sex, and jealousy, while also incorporating the album's other themes of regret and addiction to how these memories have a lingering effect that you just can't ignore. Kind of like how if you have a sunburn, it's kind of you can't ignore it. And another thing that I noticed while taking a closer look is that in the woman's on the girl who has her back turned, who has a sunburn, there is a face kind of like tan. There's like a tan line of a face that kind of stares back at the girl with the gaze.
1: I think it's Dominic Fike.
0: Yeah, that's what I thought.
1: It kind of looks like Dominic Fike's face. It's really hard to see. It's very subtle.
0: I did not notice that when first looking, but then when taking a closer look, being like, "What is this girl looking at?"
1: Yeah, because
0: A tan line of Dominic Fike's face.
1: Which is super cool.
0: Which is pretty cool.
1: Yeah, that's really funny, actually. But no, this album, it gives summer in every way. And it's just so sick. And I think another detail that's really kind of just adds to it is you have, the two main, central points with the people. And then in the background, you have the Floridian background, which is where this is set. And then at the top, like we mentioned, it has a bunch of small little square boxes with different images. And you have Dominic Fike's face in one, you have his mouth in another. And then you actually have parts of the process of getting the first model kind of ready for the shoot. You have a photo of her getting, there's little dots swirled around her eyes. And there's a little photograph of those getting painted on. And then there's also just kind of some interesting abstract energies to it. And the album title is kind of in the bottom left corner in a really interesting font.
0: Yeah, it's kind of like pop.
1: Yeah, pop it's kind of giving. A little bit. It's definitely giving pop art for sure, which is another fun little detail, I suppose.
0: Yeah. I mean, cool. We get so much variety of art that we bring in.
1: So much.
0: Like abstract, so much
1: music. Yeah. And I also think that this album touches on a lot of different genres and really is an album that sort of expands Dominic Fike's ability. And he has a few collaborations on here that kind of change his sound a little bit and prove that he can do more than just mainstream stuff, which is super cool.
0: Think Fast, which feats Weezer. Love Weezer.
1: Love.
0: I've never seen them. I've heard very mixed things about Weezer, seeing them live, though.
1: Oh, yeah?
0: They're either really, really good or really, really bad.
1: Darn. That's disappointing.
0: But anyways, guys.
1: Yeah,
0: I love Dominic Fike.
1: Yeah, Dominic Fike is awesome, and we're going to play you a song called Pasture Child, which is track 10 off of the album, and it's one of my favorites. It's up there. And this song is very nostalgic, and it's very intimate for Dominic, and it's about his romantic relationship with a girl from a very strict conservative household. And you'll hear it very, very clearly in the lyrics that it is like an early teen romance, and it has like this very sheltered upbringing that evokes themes of innocence and loss and just quiet memories. And it's a very beautiful song, and I think that it's very yeah, intimate and very sweet, and it's up there for one of my favorite. This was one where when I listened to the album through the first time, this was one that stuck out to me immediately. But after we play you Pastor Child, we're going to play you The Love We Know Is True by Arms Around the World, Rocks by Dry Cleaning, and Pills by Cat Attack. So we will catch you at the next break.
0: Bye.
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0: Hello, hello, guys, and welcome back to 90.5 KCSU Fort Collins. This is Albums or Art. We talk about the art of album covers. I am DJ Stone.
1: And I'm DJ Wisdom.
0: And you guys just listened to Pills by Cat Attack, Rick's by Dry Cleaning, The Love We Know Is True by Arms Around the World, a local band, and Pastor Child by Dominic Fike, which is the 10th track off of Sunburn, which is the album we got into this hour and still getting into.
1: Oh, yeah. This is such a fun album. And it is time for Alex's favorite part of
0: is it?
1: Oh, the
0: my
1: show.
0: God. It's her favorite part.
1: It's your favorite break, dude. What
0: I gotta
1: is
0: pull it up again.
1: Your favorite part of this album cover?
0: Just how summer it feels, honestly.
1: Summer cold.
0: Like, the beach in the background and just kind of the girls, like, I don't know, just like the expression on her face too. That's how symbolic that is of the music. And even like, even though all these songs are so like summer coded and so like kind of happy sounding, there's so much like meaning behind the lyrics. Like the song Pastor Child we just listened to, and him dating a girl more conservative, a bit more sheltered.
1: Yeah.
0: Like, I don't, it's so cool. And I don't, it was so funny. I was listening to Dominic Fike the other day when it was really sunny out, and now it's snowing.
1: I know. I woke
0: which is
1: up
0: crazy.
1: Like,
0: it's May.
1: Huh?
0: It's May, and we didn't get snow like all winter, and now it's snowing.
1: And now
0: it's May. That's crazy.
1: Insane stuff.
0: Shout
1: insane
0: out Colorado.
1: Shout
0: but,
1: out.
0: Yeah, that was my favorite part. Just how summer feels, and just kind of like the meanings behind it.
1: Yeah,
0: I always
1: for
0: love
1: sure.
0: it. I mean, I feel like every album we bring in always has a lot of deep meanings, deep stories. But
1: yeah,
0: those are my favorite parts. What
1: that.
0: About you, Wisdom? What is your favorite part?
1: Honestly. I think I have two. I really like the art style of the album title and the small clippings at the top. And I also love the girls' freckles. I think that they just stand out so much, and they're just very summer and I think very just like innocent in that way. And I just think it's really beautiful. So those are my favorite parts of the album, but overall, this album is really, really cool, and the CD for it is kind of cool, too. The CD is bright yellow and kind of looks like a lemon, so
0: dang.
1: That's
0: oh, yeah.
1: kind of cool. I'll show you when we pull
0: we
1: it out.
0: Show, yeah,
1: yeah, yeah. yeah. But
0: I know another thing that I also like is the like kind of white paint across her face that like starts at her top right eyebrow and then ends on her
1: yeah.
0: left cheek.
1: Yeah, yeah, yeah. That's a cute
0: yeah.
1: little detail.
0: It's a cute little detail that I didn't initially notice until I looked a little closer.
1: It, right?
0: But
1: yeah.
0: That's also pretty cool.
1: Yeah, it is. It is cool. Yeah. And unfortunately, we did bring the CD in, but when I get CDs, if it's a really cool album cover, I put it on my wall. So if you've ever been in my room, you know I have album covers and album covers and album covers everywhere in my room. So we didn't get to open it up today, but it is really cool, and it did come with a big poster of a collaged.
0: I think every vinyl and every CD ever sold needs to always come with a poster.
1: Oh, I agree. I think that would be beautiful.
0: Whenever I get a new vinyl and I open it up and there's no poster,
1: I'm
0: like where's my prize?
1: Where's
0: like,
1: my prize?
0: It's like when you go to McDonald's and get a Happy Meal. It's like, where was my prize?
1: Where's,
0: like,
1: where's my little toy?
0: Like, where's my little, like, come on now. Like, what?
1: Come on. Yeah, definitely. And I love putting album covers on my wall, and I think that's a reason why I love this show so much, is because I look at them all the time and I think they're gorgeous, and they're posters in themselves. So
0: yeah, you know, that's kind of how we got our name, actually, is that I was gifted a

0: photo frame that was literally made to put vinyls in, and it said albums are art, and we knew we wanted to do a show where we're talking about album covers, and I was like, wait a second, that has a little ring to it.
1: Right.
0: So, and that was a gift by my sister. So shout out to my lovely sister Abby.
2: Yeah, it was super sick. I really love this show. We'll figure out a time to do it next semester.
0: Yes, we are going to do it next semester. And we do, guys, I do in fact have the London Calling CD now.
2: Yes.
0: My dad had one. We couldn't find it, but he ended up just buying me one and sending it to me. So we now have London Calling to do next semester, which we're going to start off next semester with. But next show is our last show. And we have a little surprise for y'all.
2: We have a big surprise
0: for y'all,
2: which we will talk about before we leave. But up next for you guys, we are going to play Frisky by Dominic Fike off of that album. And then Heavy Sleeper by Annabelle Chairlegs, Lucky If I Love You by All Feels, and Midnight Fisherman by Castles.
0: Frisky's probably my favorite song.
2: I agree. Yeah. Mine too.
0: Anyways, guys, we got to get to it. Bye.
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1: 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Welcome back to Albums Are Art, where we talk about the beauty of album covers. I'm DJ Wisdom.
2: DJ Stone.
1: And welcome back to the show. You guys just listened to Midnight Fisherman by Castles, Lucky If I Love You by All Feels, Heavy Sleeper by Annabelle Chairlegs, and then Frisky by Dominic Fike, which was off of Sunburn, which was the first album cover that we got into. And that was a really fun summery vibe.
2: Yes.
1: And
2: very fitting for the weather.
1: Yeah, the snow
2: for
1: outside.
2: The snow. But guys, now we are going into The Strokes.
1: The Strokes. We're going to get into The New Abnormal, which is a album released in 2022, right during COVID. And this album cover is dope.
2: This is dope.
1: It is so cool.
2: It's like a graffiti image, but Jay has a little tidbit on the artist.
1: Yes.
2: Right?
1: Yes, because this was an artwork done by neo-expressionist Jean Michael Bisquat. I'm so sorry. I don't know how to say it out
2: French.
1: Loud.
2: Jean Michael Bisquat?
1: Yes.
2: Bisquat?
1: Anyways, he is a very famous artist, actually, and he is really, really, really cool. I love his art style. It is so sick. And this painting that he did is titled Bird on Money, which he did in 1981. And what's really awesome is that I was looking at this art cover and I was doing my research about it and I saw the artist name and I was like, why does that sound so familiar? And I actually went to one of his art exhibits in DC when I went to visit my girlfriend, and it was so cool. And I actually like have a bunch of pictures from his exhibit, and I low-key posted them on Instagram. So shout out, that was really, really cool, and I really like his art style. So I was so excited to see that it was the same artist, and that really just made me more excited to even get into this album. But I guess it's kind of hard to explain, but like Alex was saying, it does have that sort of
2: messy graffiti. I mean, at the centerpiece, you can obviously see the bird here.
1: Yes, which
2: you can
1: symbolism
2: see,
1: about that. We'll get into later.
2: Oh, can't wait for that. But there is a bird like in the center. And then other than that, I mean, I see buildings here.
1: Yes,
2: I see buildings on the bird right. I see maybe some trees that kind of near its chest. And then just some like other just like symbols with like arrows, maybe some like zodiac signs mixed in here, maybe.
1: Yeah,
2: I can see like one or two, I think. It's pretty colorful too. It has like, it's like blue, it's yellow, it has some like white mixed in there. I don't know, this is so cool. I love graffiti pieces, and especially this feels very The Strokes are from New York. This feels very, very New York to
1: yes
2: me.
1: Yes,
2: especially
1: absolutely.
2: Like the bird, like there's I'm assuming there's a lot of pigeons in New York. I haven't been in a while.
1: Yeah,
2: but I don't know, I love graffiti pieces. When I was in Seattle, we went to I literally have the hat.
1: You're right.
2: We went
1: today.
2: To Pike Place Market, and there was so much graffiti there, and I thought it was so cool. I love this type of artwork.
1: Yeah, it's really expressionful, and I really love the color of it.
2: Yeah,
1: so it's gonna be really sick to get into.
2: Especially The Strokes are such a good band.
1: Yeah,
2: I feel like they've been a staple since they like have gone on the scene, like since like I think like early 2000s, even late 90s. Like they've been like, you guys know who The Strokes are.
1: You
2: like,
1: know who The Strokes
2: are. I have concert tickets, by the way.
1: Yeah, just need to flex that one
2: more time.
1: Rub it in.
2: But they also, they're also a band that has like a pretty, like kind of wide variety of their music, like, which also I think is really cool. I love it when bands have like, I love when bands like kind of mess around with different genres.
1: Yeah, I do too.
2: I know Cage the Elephant really did that, and that's kind of why I fell in love with them. But The Strokes do that a little bit too. Like, what other album? Like Calm Down Machine is like a completely different vibe than this one, and that's another one of my favorite albums. Yeah. But this is definitely one of my favorite albums by them.
1: Yeah, I think what's interesting too with this album is the color palette is the same as their first album cover.
2: Yeah,
1: it's like
2: I know.
1: Got that really bright blue and yellow, which I really like. So we can dive more into that later because there's so much to this album cover and I'm super excited to get into it. But we're going to play you Selfless by The Strokes off of that album, and then 95 by Yumi Zoma and Golden by No Fauna. So we will catch you at the next break.
2: Bye.

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0: 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Welcome back to Albums Are Art, where we talk about the beauty of album covers. I'm DJ Wisdom.
1: DJ Stone.
0: And y'all just listened to Golden by No Fauna, 95 by Yumi Zoma, and Selfless by The Strokes, which is one of the album covers that we are getting into today. However, I have a very important question for you, Alex.
1: What?
0: We've been talking about this for a few weeks now. If you had a band.
1: Oh my God.
0: If you had a band, what would your band name be?
1: I actually just came up with one, and any of my roommates are going to laugh at it, but I think I would name my band Sir Pebbleston.
0: Sir Pebbleston.
1: And it comes from, I was telling them, like way back when we first were doing training here, I was telling them about why I chose a DJ named Stone, which is because my parents almost named me Stone. And when I found that out, I was kind of mad. And I was like, what? My name could have been Stone? Dude, like, that's such a cool name. And they make fun of me because, like, compared to one of my roommates, I'm kind of small. So they call me Pebble. And then we really got into Game of Thrones. And in Game of Thrones, it's like, oh, there's like knights and stuff. So we would always just joke around and just like use like accents that they used. And yeah. I got called Sir Pebbleston.
0: I love that so much. That'd hilarious.
1: If I was a knight too, that would be
0: that would be your title.
1: I would be like Sir Pebbleston III of Casterly Rock.
0: Yes.
1: Is what I would be.
0: Well, that's great to know. I've been dying to know your band name.
1: So but, yeah. Burnt Toast is also
0: Burnt
1: a good one.
0: Toast
1: and also
0: be,
1: The Strokes is a good name. I wonder, do we know name. How they got their name?
0: I do not.
1: Do we know?
0: Maybe we can do a quick Google search.
1: We can do a quick Google search. That could be for our next break.
0: That will be for our next break. Y'all. We will do an investigation for y'all.
1: Oh, but guys, one thing for The Strokes, whenever I fall in love with bands, I always look for all their like media, like their interviews and live performances. And one thing that I always find to be so funny is their SNL performances when they would have Jack Black introduce them. So I'm going to play y'all that clip. He's just so energetic, but...
2: Ladies and gentlemen, The Strokes.
1: But Jack Black's so funny.
0: He cracks me up,
1: he's just
0: dude.
1: Like I don't the way he because usually when people introduce the bands on SNL, they're just like, "Oh, The Strokes." But he's just, like, "Ladies and gentlemen, The Strokes." It's like, it's so
0: I love
1: funny.
0: It so
1: he's
0: much.
1: So he's so cool.
0: That's so sick. But yeah, this album is super duper cool. I'm so glad that we got into The Strokes. But like we said, this is a painting by artist, okay, Jean Michael Basquiat, and it is titled Bird on Money, and it was done in 1981. And fun fact is that the bird in the center of the album cover is a tribute to jazz musician Charlie Yardbird Parker. And he got the nickname Yardbird, which was later shortened to Bird, because of his very well-known love of eating chicken. and
1: it's so funny.
0: And so that was kind of the central tribute towards, you know, that musician. But then the painting is also meant to represent freedom through the bird and then capitalism through the mess and confusion of the surroundings and like the building and the societal factor of the mess of that, and also the threat to reality that sort of capitalism has in like the change that we're experiencing. Because again, this album was released in 2020, so we were in the midst of COVID, and so so the new abnormal is really, really deeply rooted in that change, and so the album's cover is really sort of highlighting societal shifts and like dysfunction within capitalism. And so that's why you get like the buildings and the peace signs and the arrows and all of this big mess.
1: I see it now.
0: Yeah.
1: So, and the album title actually came from a quote in 2018 from Jerry Brown, who was the governor of California, or still might be, and it was regarding the California wildfire crisis they were facing at the time. And it was the new reality that they explores both interpersonal and global. It captures the chaos of the new normal, which refers to the transition period of COVID and that crazy time. It's funny, I was just talking to my roommate about that. But the album itself was also heavily influenced by breakups, nostalgia, and aging, all things that happen in life. As well as the reflection of just how COVID has transformed society and navigating this new and unsettling reality of like having to be quarantined and having to be in your house for like a year straight and then coming back into society. Like, I mean, that changed a lot
0: so
1: of people.
0: So much, everything.
1: I mean, that changed,
0: yeah.
1: That changed me a bit. Like,
0: yeah.
1: I don't, that's when like I found a lot of new hobbies, honestly. Mm-hmm. I think that's when everyone did.
0: Yeah.
1: But yeah, and especially the music that came out too then was very, very like reflective of that.
0: It is really reflective. So we're going to play you some more music off that album. We are going to play Brooklyn Bridge.
1: Yes. Shout out to this song. It was during COVID actually. This is on MLB The Show's soundtrack, and that is the video game I played the most during that time. So this song is nostalgic for me.
0: That is so funny. Well, we're going to play you that song, and then we're going to play Walk the Walk by Nude Party and Everything Illuminating by Frail Talk, and we will catch you at the next break.
1: Bye.

Did you know that since the Mountain West inception in 1999, the Colorado State women's volleyball team has won the conference 17 times? The second most conference titles is the three held by the University of Utah, who left the Mountain West in 2011. KCSU always has and always will bring you sports.

0: 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This is 90.5 KCSU Fort Collins. This is Albums Are Art. We talk about the art of album covers. I am DJ Stone.
1: And I'm DJ Wisdom.
0: You guys just listened to Everything Illuminates by The Frail Talk, Walk That Walk by The New Party, and Brooklyn Bridge to Chorus by The Strokes,
1: which is the album we did today. Oh, yeah.
0: And guys, it's time for our favorite part. My favorite part, at least. But we're going to go in a circle or just go between me and Wisdom and talk about our favorite parts of the new Abnormal, the Strokes album that came out in 2020, which is, I think, our favorites. But Wisdom, I went first last time. Why don't you go? Why don't you start us off?
1: Okay. God, it's so hard to choose. I just love all of it so much. Like, we were talking about the art style, and it's just absolutely sick. It's so cool. But I think my favorite part is probably the tribute to the jazz musician, and just the backstory of him liking chicken and having that be there. And I also feel like it was really cool because the bird is also representative of freedom and independence and, change. And I think that being a tribute to a jazz musician is very beautiful. And then I also think, just like, I don't know, I'm a sucker for the arrows in the bottom left because I have tattooed arrows and I have a lot of meaning with arrows. And then, oh, I just tried to zoom in. That doesn't work. I like the peace signs too. The peace signs are really cool and I like how like they overlap and sort of layer up. But yeah, it's so hard to pick a favorite because just the piece as a whole is just gorgeous.
0: Yeah, it is beautiful.
1: It's really cool. But what about you, DJ Storm?
0: I just love graffiti art so much. I mentioned before when I was in Seattle, there was so much of it. And I know there's a lot. I haven't been in a while, but there's a lot in New York, which is where the band is from. And to me, this feels very, very New York.
1: Yeah, definitely.
0: When I'm just getting the New York vibes. And so I think some bands from New York, they hit different. I don't know.
1: Something's up with them.
0: Something's up with them. Like, I know Geese is also from them, or is from New York. But yeah, I mean, it feels very New York to me. The graffiti is amazing. I love the bird thing is so funny to me that the dude was known for his love of chicken.
1: Bird.
0: And yeah, just like the random like symbols, like you mentioned the arrows and like kind of just like the random like signs. I mean, and like the buildings, like that I can see, like, and it's such a cool piece. Like, this is, and it's also so cool that this art has been around for like even before the band was starting, right?
1: Because it was
0: made in like 1980. So that's so, I don't know, it's so cool that this art has like already been a while and the band adapted it.
1: And they chose it for themselves.
0: Which
1: and
0: is,
1: I think it's so cool.
0: Dope. Like, this, this graffiti piece is so cool.
1: It is really sick. And I think it's also beautiful to blend art forms like that. Like, I think that's the whole point of our show is just like how bands choose to express themselves, not only in like an auditory way, but in a visual way.
0: Yeah,
1: as well.
0: Especially how the visual way can relate to the lyrics
1: and stuff. And also, like, I just think that there's so much power in taking a painting that already exists and choosing that, like, this is what we as a band want to represent this album, and it's already in the making. So just like, I wish we could just like talk to them and ask why, like, because obviously there's so much symbolism, but like, what drew them to this photo? You know, where did they find this? When did they discover this?
0: It would be so cool.
1: It would be really cool
0: if we ever got someone on the show where we can ask them about the album cover.
1: You know, which is crazy. Crazy.
0: So cool.
1: It would be so cool. So, you know, it'd be crazy if we had a super special show next week.
0: That'd be crazy.
1: It'd be crazy.
0: Yeah, dang. That'd be really crazy if albums are.
1: Stay tuned to
0: like
1: figure
0: that.
1: Out what
0: like,
1: that super special show is going to be.
0: So interesting. Yeah.
1: But up next, we are going to play Why Are Some Days So Depressing, which is probably my favorite song off of this album.
0: I say mine is Ode to the Mets, probably.
1: Yeah.
0: But shout out Mets. They actually have a worse record than the Rockies right now.
1: Ooh,
0: which I actually think the Rockies are playing them,
1: impressive.
0: Actually. Yeah, the Rockies are playing the Mets right now.
1: Oh, balling. So, yeah. Balling.
0: Shout out to the Mets.
1: Please
0: lose the next two games.
1: Please.
0: Anyways, guys. What do we have next?
1: We are going to play Why Are Some Days So Depressing, and then Toothless Cold by Nothing, and then Saturns by Slow Caves.
0: Love Slow Caves.
1: And we will catch you at the next break to talk about our super special show next week.
0: What could it be?
1: What could it be? What could it be? The anticipation. Anyways, we will see you. Bye.

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Once again, that is TOPS, T-O-P-S, to 970-538-5278.

0: Hello, hello, guys. Welcome back to your favorite radio station, 90.5 KCSU Fort Collins. This is Albums Are Art. We talk about the art of album covers. I am DJ Stone.
1: And I'm DJ Wisdom. And y'all just listened to Saturns by Slow Caves, a local band. Shout out. Toothless Cold by Nothing. And then Why Are Sundays So Depressing, which is my favorite song off of the album we are getting into by The Strokes, The yes. New Abnormal.
0: But the album we got into, I say, because this will be, unfortunately, our last break.
1: This is our last break. Tragic, but
0: guys, next show is our last show of the semester. And we have a very, very, very, very lovely guest.
1: Very special
0: coming
1: guest.
0: In. Yes. Listen, do you want to give a little teaser?
1: I would love to give a little teaser, guys. Next week, we are actually having a music artist come in to share her music.
0: What?
1: Share her music with us and give us kind of a rundown and a look into her album. We are getting into my girlfriend's album, Transcendent Soul, that she released in 2024. And her artist is Distort, spelled DISTORT. Because it's distorted. You know what I'm saying? Exactly.
0: That's a cool name.
1: It is cool.
0: So excited because now we actually get to the source of the music.
1: We
0: don't get we don't get a Google search. We just gotta be like,
1: computer,
0: hey, what's up with this song? It's gonna be so cool because we're gonna have her talk about the music
1: and
0: she made,
1: produced it, and the lyrics that go with it, and the stories behind it, and the album cover that she shot and edited and made all of herself. Like, it's gonna be an absolute blast. It's gonna be super cool, and hopefully we'll have a guest on as well, so it's gonna be a full studio, and it's just gonna be probably our best show.
0: I know that's probably gonna be our best show. And guys, when we do our favorite parts, we can actually go in a circle.
1: We can go in a circle instead of back and forth.
0: So you guys get some other voices in
1: some
0: the studio.
1: Other voices aside from us.
0: Yeah.
1: So that's gonna be super, super
0: fun.
1: I'm
0: so excited for that.
1: I'm super excited.
0: And then,
1: shout out Jordan. Excited to have you here.
0: It's
1: gonna be a blast.
0: Guys, if you wanna hear my voice over the summer.
1: Yep.
0: With me and DJ Veda, we are doing a show focused around punk music.
1: Balling.
0: And more on that next show when me and DJ Veda will talk and kinda vitalize kind of exactly what, but we're going to be focused on punk music and kind of like the political landscape of why this punk band has like their ideologies.
1: Yeah.
0: And like kind of what they're like kind of like fighting for, fighting against.
1: Sick. That's going to be
0: so
1: super
0: that is
1: going
0: to be so sick. We will
1: can't wait to
0: let
1: listen
0: y'all
1: into
0: know.
1: That, dude.
0: I will definitely advertise on my story and stuff like
1: as usual.
0: More details. But anyways,
1: it's been a lovely show.
0: This was
1: we got
0: a fun
1: into
0: show.
1: Dominic Fike in the first hour, The Strokes
0: two amazing,
1: in the second hour.
0: It's so cool because it was two artists. Like usually it'll be like your artist or my artist, but
1: these
0: are mutual. We both
1: love
0: Dominic Fike and The Strokes.
1: So.
0: Very summer bands too.
1: Yep.
0: Contrast with the weather, it is snowing. Please stay warm out there, guys.
1: Stay warm out there. May sunshine come back soon.
0: And Rams, good luck on finals, guys.
1: Good luck on finals.
0: I'm definitely struggling in the trenches. I hope you guys are doing okay too.
1: We got it. Power
0: Take
1: through.
0: A Red
1: power
0: Bull.
1: Through.
0: Go lock in at the library.
1: Take care of yourself.
0: But guys, next up we have a song by one of my favorite bands, who I actually have tickets to see in October at Mission Ballroom. This is "Bow Down" by Geese off of their "Getting Killed" album, which I think we should do next semester.
1: I'm so down.
0: I
1: dude.
0: Love this album.
1: All right.
0: Anyways. Have fun listening to Cameron Winter, guys.
1: Bye.

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1: Hello, hello, hello, and welcome to Rivalries Rock and Romance. 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Thank you so much for tuning in and listening. I am your host, DJ Kismet, and with a bit of sad news, a sad tone, I come today saying this is welcome to our last show of the semester. Unfortunately, next week during this exact time, I will be taking my final for my comparative government class. So this is going to be our last final hurrah. And so I'm thinking that instead of having one big overarching theme for this week's episode, I wanted to touch on, like, sort of do a semester in review type of vibe. I'm a big sentimental person, so I love to listen. Like, I'd love to dive back into the music, the artists, the rivalries that we touched on this past semester, as well as talk about a rivalry of sorts. A rivalry rock and romance. I think this one really encompasses all three in our title that had, like, I think all semester long we've been working up to this one. As listeners may recognize, this is my favorite bed to use. I've used it all semester long. It's Albatross by Fleetwood Mac. I like the beat of it. It's very laid back. It's very chill. I really enjoy it. And we've not talked about Fleetwood Mac, mainly because, like, where to begin is really how I feel. There is so much that goes into this. But today, we will be going into it briefly a little bit. So thanks again for joining in, for listening. I'm really excited for this final semester, or this final show this semester. First up, I want to start off with a favorite that I found out while on the DJ board. This is Sentry by Sword 2. So yeah, once again, this is Rivalries Rock and Romance. Thanks for tuning in. I'm excited for our final show.

0: We once had things in common. Now the only thing we share is the refrigerator. Ice cold, baby, I told you, I'm ice cold.
1: Ice cold.
0: You out here flying high. Go ahead, fly that thing. High. High. But fly alone.

Welcome back to Rivalry's Rock and Romance. This is your host, DJ Kismet, and we just listened to It Ain't Me, Babe by Johnny Cash and June Carter. Now, this isn't the Bob Dylan, Joanne Baez version that we listened to earlier on into the semester, though I did want to play this song because I think the Bob Dylan, Joanne Baez, Johnny Cash dynamic was very monumental for the time, and honestly to this day, definitely like it's trickled down to the current country, I would say country music, folk music, and also music in general, the way that they conducted themselves really stuck with us. Before that, we listened to Pilot Jones by Frank Ocean, a very special song we used to share. Now all we share is the refrigerator. That's always stuck with me. I really like that Frank Ocean song. I think it's on his B-sides, which is why I'm drawn to it. I am a big fan of not popular things. I love to be different. But I hope that more people also enjoy Pilot Jones. Before that, we had 100 Lovers by Tennis, which is a local band. This band, incredible, phenomenal. I think that they have a beautiful, groovy sound to them that really feels like it's perfect for our vibe. And then before that, we had Sentry by Sword 2, which is a Rivalry's Rock and Romance classic. Before we move on to our next songs, just a quick little overview of the shows that we've had. Besides Bob Dylan and Joanne Baez, we talked about a couple of some artists that I really enjoyed, sort of delved into their artistic endeavors, their careers, such as Phoebe Bridgers, talked about her and Obrost, all of their bands, the way that she came into the music scene, the way that she is now. Recently, I just watched this video. It was quite old, from I believe 2014, when she was still playing. This video took place in a cafe. She was like just performing waiting room in a small, very cramped cafe, and a couple walks in mid-set, and clearly they're very, very big fans. The girl, she goes down to sit down, her boyfriend goes to sit down next to her, but rather than just sitting on a chair, he gets on a knee and proposes, which I thought was very, very romantic and very beautiful. Phoebe Bridgers also really appreciated that. Besides Phoebe, we talked about Faye Webster, sort of though her music, her background, the way that she fell into her music endeavors, how she grew up in Atlanta and her specific sound, how that was influenced alongside collaborations like with Lil Yachty, etc. We also talked about Harry Styles and his newest album, Kiss All the Time, Disco Occasionally, which I really enjoyed that album. I think it's something new, something different that I don't think that many artists in a position as big as him have been putting out that kind of music, especially having such a change in the music and the sound that they previously had cultivated. I think that that's incredible. I really like the song off that album titled Are You Listening Yet? It really resonates with me. Next up, we have Brothers and Sisters by Blur and With or Without You by U2. And after that, we have a Beatles song. So let's listen in and tune right back in after this short break of songs.

Hello and welcome back to Rivalries Rock and Romance. We just listened to The Beatles, Everybody's Trying to Be My Baby. Before that, we had With or Without You by U2. And before that, we had Brothers and Sisters by Blur. Earlier this semester, we had a week that focused all on sort of the British invasion, the Battle of the Bands between Blur and Oasis, which was a stark reminder of the class division that still exists in the United Kingdom. And I also sort of that sort of call to revolution, call to movement to all the British people regardless. I really, really enjoyed Blur. Their albums are wonderful, as well as Oasis. I really, despite it all, I think that they've both produced incredible music. As for U2, I would have loved to play Sunday Bloody Sunday, but unfortunately I didn't plan ahead and download that song. But as touched on during one of our past week's episodes, U2 was sort of that spearheaded the Irish Revolution in the 60s and 70s and had a lot of those protest songs that became revolutionary for the Irish people in trying to get their independence from the United Kingdom between the IRA, the Nationalists, Northern Ireland or North of Ireland, and the Republic of Ireland. I think it's just something that people in general are unaware of, and there's a lot of space to learn more of. And after that, we had the Beatles, which a foundational, incredible band that I think I've really grown to come and appreciate. Next up, we have one of my favorite Fleetwood Mac songs, and it is because Harry Styles has covered it, and I think that he did a lovely job. So let's, without further ado, let's listen to The Chain by Fleetwood Mac.

0: Welcome, everybody.
1: We just listened to The Chain by Fleetwood Mac. And where to begin really with the Fleetwood Mac lore? Truthfully, this band was incredible, phenomenal, and at the core of the relationship, of the core tension between the band, stems from the relationship between lead singer Stevie Nicks and Leslie, you're gonna have to forgive me, Lindsey Buckingham, who was the main guitarist. They were together, they had a long relationship with one another. It was very monumental for them all. And once they cut things off, they ended it off, they did not let this break up the band. Rather, they stayed together. And I think this is one of the reasons that this relationship lives in infamy and people talk about it to this day, despite the fact that the band formed, I believe, in the late 60s. So it's got to be like 40 years ago at this point. And while Stevie Nicks is still, I would say, like, her career is still going strong and all, Fleetwood Mac has been propelled due to, like, the recent interest in older rivalries, older things like this, because we love to learn about the past, dwell on the history in a sort of sense too. It's interesting, it's fantasy. That was The Chain. There's very many performances that people love to draw on and watch and say that you can really feel Stevie's feelings as she performs to the rest of the band, to Lindsey, but Mick Fleetwood. Truth be told, Fleetwood Mac, I believe, will go down in history for sure as one of the greats. So that's a little bit on Fleetwood Mac. Next up, we have Tiny Dancer by Elton John. Now, this song, we didn't talk about Elton John in the semester, but this song, I think, is more of a homage to one of my closest listeners all semester, one of my favorite people to learn music from, to talk about musical history with, and that's Chelsea Behanna. This song reminds me of her. She's just like the most incredible woman on earth, has so much wisdom, so much beauty, just really, I think that in the past I've met people who I believe give off sunshine and rainbow and really help others step into themselves. And next to Chelsea, I think that they're all dwarfed. This is just an incredible woman of incredible character. I'm sad that the semester is ending and that school is coming to an end, but I am so happy I was able to experience my first year here at college. I'm very happy. I think overall I had a lovely time and I feel so grateful I was able to have my show with all my listeners, all my guests. Like, if you were on my show, shout out to all of you. I really appreciate everyone coming onto my show, listening. So here's one of my favorite songs for one of my favorite people, Tiny Dancer by Elton John.

we just listened to A Lingering Love by The Fruit Bats, which is a song that really reminds me of all the beautiful, phenomenal people that I'm so lucky to be surrounded by, and all of the great, happy memories that I have, especially that I was able to make over this past year. A Lingering Love, I would say, is an overarching theme song of mine over the semester. I sincerely hope that everyone has their own theme song that they're reminded of all the joyous memories that they have. I really feel just like the luckiest girl in the world to be able to feel so fulfilled and feel all the love that I do. I hope that everyone can also feel this way. I truly am just the most sentimental person I've ever met. This has been my favorite show so far, I'd say. I've loved all the songs that we've listened to so far. Next up, I want to play a Noah Kahan song. Now, Noah Kahan, I would say, has been in the background of my life during my most formative years, my most formative experiences. There's always been a little Noah Kahan song that I can attribute to each phase of my life. Now, this is Everywhere Everything, which I think a lot of people know, and for a good reason. This is just such a beautiful song. His most recent album just came out, I want to say, last week, and it has been all that I've been listening to. The Great Divide, The Last of the Bugs. It came out April 25th, I'm looking. If I were asked to rank the songs, I would say I can't rank songs numerically, but some of the ones that have really stuck out for me have been End of August, Haircut, Willing and Able, Dashboard, Deny, Deny, Deny, and then I'll Just Say Dan. Those have really struck out to me. I think that they're phenomenal. I love live music. Noah Kahan is an artist that I'm yet to see. Shout out to the man wearing the Green Bay Packers jersey. Go Pack Go. I just saw him walk right in front of me. Live music is phenomenal, especially I'd say folksy music like Noah Kahan. There is a music festival that happens the second weekend of August in Lyons, Colorado, where a lot of artists that have a folksy sound like Noah Kahan come and they perform. It's a beautiful environment to be in for people who like that kind of music, and it's somewhere that I'm really looking forward to experiencing. Again, thank you so much for listening for however long you may have, for being a part of this. If you have any show recommendations for me for next semester, please reach out to 970-538-5278. That's 970-538-KCSU for any ideas. I'm DJ Kismet. Thank you so much. Have a great summer. Here's Everything Everywhere. And then here's my final song, Every Breath You Take by The Police.

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4: Nalikolo parmi ba photo sur la terre na mabele ya bakoko. L'endroit qui m'a brisé ne esika oyo ngai na salama. Eza esika oyo epesa nga liberté.

What's up, CSU? 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They're dedicated not just to supporting our students, but to fostering an inclusive environment for everyone in our community. 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Make sure to have a great day, Rams.

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Hello, you are listening to KCSU on 90.5 Fort Collins. I am your host for this hour, DJ Scrub, and this is my show, Pulse Check. On Pulse Check, I like to talk about things that are going on in my life, and today is going to be no exception. So the song that we just listened to was I Saw Her Standing There by the Beatles, which I believe I played semi-recently on my show, maybe last week. It is just a song that is always going to be, I have to sing along to it, and I've been really enjoying it lately. It is a little bit inspired by recent events. Me, myself, and I went on a first date with a guy over the weekend, and this is someone that I found in the wild. Now, the first date apparently did not go well. I was like, hey, do you want to see each other again? And he said no. Hey, that happens. But I met him not last weekend, but the weekend before last at the Grizzly Rose. And I normally do not have emotion like that in the slightest, but I thought he was cute. Went up to him and I said, hi, my name's Sophie. Floor is yours. And we hit it off and we danced all night. I had never two-stepped before, so that was really fun and exciting. We got each other's numbers. He texted me the next day. We made plans to go out last weekend. We got sushi, went to a bar. It was in Boulder, which is disgusting. And this is, unfortunately, I had two sushi dates in Boulder in less than a week from each other. Different places, of course, because I'm a classy lady. But I thought we were hitting it off. I thought we were doing great. Apparently, he did not. And then the guy that I went on the other sushi date with 2 weeks ago, I thought we were also doing great. Like, I'm trying to like casually date and be a chiller person. We had plans for him to come up on Sunday. POV, he canceled on me on Sunday. And I was just like, right. Last weekend was tough. This upcoming weekend is going to be studying for finals and hating my life. And I wanted to share that here. And I'll talk a little bit more about my crash out over the weekend in my next break. But for now, we are going to keep on listening to the music. Next up, I have I Want You Fever by Mama and I Can Feel Your Love by Alex Taylor. I did not intend for those to be so lovey-dovey next. That's a little painful. Okay, keep listening.

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Hello, you are listening to KCSU 90.5 Fort Collins. We just listened to Ballad of a Homeschool Girl by Olivia Rodrigo. I've been outspokenly excited about Olivia Rodrigo's new album, Off the Dome, I believe it is called. You Look Pretty Sad for a Girl in Love. Oh my gosh, I'm excited. But I started off today's episode talking about

So you may ask yourself, like, what would be like not doing well with that? Well, so the young man that I mentioned previously that I met dancing, he taught me how to two-step. Perfect, perfect title for a country song. I'll write it in the once finals are over, I'll hop on that project. But, oh, I totally forgot what I was saying. Oh, how did I not handle this well? You know, I thought he really liked me. We were texting. He texted me like the whole next day after the date. And it was only once I was like, do you even want to see me again? That he was like, no. And I, unfortunately, am a romanticizer, already planned our lives together, like was really picturing like, not actually, like I have done that before where I'm like, our daughter, we're gonna name her Sienna. I didn't get that bad, but I really, he had like this incredible side profile, and I draw portraits when I'm feeling my emoest emo. And I got a picture off of his Instagram that showed that like really nice side profile, and I drew it. I took some creative liberties. I put him in a cowboy hat, so it was kind of like he's a little cowboy heartbreaker. And it is one of the best portraits I've ever drawn. And I want to like post it, but I feel like I need to message him and be like, hey, King, no hard feelings here. I did draw you, and it's really good. We talked about me drawing when we met at the bar, and he was talking about his interest in like art on our date at the bar. So I don't know if it'd be like that weird if I just sent him a message like, hey, I know we're done talking and you want nothing to do with me. I did draw you though. I don't usually draw people that I'm not like buddy buddies with, so this is definitely uncharted territory. But you know, maybe it's my thing now, like I'll just draw failed dates, like do a really good portrait of them. I don't know, TBD. The other guy who canceled on me, but we had a first date like 2 weekends ago, he doesn't have a lot of pictures, like he's only in tagged pictures on Instagram. So if I were to draw him, the reference photo would probably be off someone else's Instagram. So I don't know if he can be a part of that collection. But text me in dial-up. Should I send him the picture I drew of him? It is very clearly based on a picture on his Instagram. And it is also like I added a hat, which is embarrassing. Anyway, up next we have Picture to Burn by Taylor Swift to cry about cowboys too.

Next up, we are listening to Unravel by Radium Dolls. I just wanted to quickly come on air and thank you all so much for listening. It has been a great semester. I really loved hosting Pulse Check this semester. And I love being able to share my music and the silly things that are going on in my life. It is the best part of my week every week to be in studio. My whoop that I talk about ad nauseum. My least stressed out time every week is not when I'm asleep, but when I am in studio playing music, deciding what we're going to talk about each week. It has been a pleasure, and please, please, please keep listening.

0: 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I was putting in some extra work after practice.
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This is DJ Julia, and you are listening to the Training Wheels show. The last three songs that we played were Child by the Winter Wave, Rosie by the String Cheese Incident, and Hootie Love by Kershie. The next song that we're going to play today is called Cosmic Leash by Chris Barron. I hope you guys have a good time.

listening to KCSU Fort Collins here on 90.5. I know it's a snowy one outside, but I'm trying to keep you warm with the tunes. The last three songs you've listened to were Two Sisters Stomp by The Lovelies. Before that, Dream by Yell Now. And before that, You Never Know by Peter Berg. Up next, we've got Gestations

0: Well, hey there, champ. What did you do on that tablet there? You've been on all day.
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0: Well, how are you tuning in out here? 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
1: App.
0: Neato, champ. That tablet there can really do a lot. I heard you can catch up on the last 2 weeks of shows you missed.
1: Uh-huh.
0: Well, gee willikers, kid. Do they have any games on that app?
1: Sports.
0: Holy cow! 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Good talk, son.

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But whether you're hiking or walking the dog, it's important to be aware of the dangers of tick bites and how to prevent them. 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

0: 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I have been thinking about the moon lately, and boy, is it far away. Ha, ha, ha. Up next is The Robots by The Robots. Phenomenal! I have been thinking about the sun lately, and boy, is it bright!
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1: Why the judge tryna make a nigga suffer? 15, but I'm 17, what a crazy deal. Dinner tray full of green liver, what a crazy meal. Imagine being black in a cell, and right down the block is where the Aryans dwell. And you ain't got 500K for the bell, and you are not the one that like to play show and tell. Sentence, they gave me paragraphs. 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I

0: in the jam.
1: Well, no, over a decade. Damn.
0: Damn. Here we go again. Thought I'd never see the county jail once more, but now

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2: And with that, we will get started with Campus News. Hello, I'm Georgios Athanasiou, bringing you Colorado State University news. For our first campus news story, CSU Debate Club invites Fort Collins Mayor to discuss traffic cameras. CSU Debate Club invited Fort Collins Mayor Emily Francis to campus on Wednesday to discuss the use of traffic cameras in the city. The city of Fort Collins has used speeding cameras and red light cameras to enforce red light and speeding regulations since the 2023 passage of a state law that expanded the use of traffic cameras. Currently, there are traffic cameras deployed at six intersections of Fort Collins. The debate about the use of the cameras of these cameras took place between the debate club president and founder, Ray Hernandez, and Emily Francis. Hernandez took the position of being against the red light cameras, while Francis defended them. The debate started with opening statements for both Hernandez and Francis. Hernandez began by saying he's against the red light cameras because he believes they place the burden of proof on the individual for motor crimes and they impede drivers' privacy. Francis responded to Hernandez's opening statement, saying the cameras make Fort Collins roads safer and weighed the skepticism of the cameras against evidence that they may show they work. Hernandez made a rebuttal to Francis' statement, claiming that there are more effective ways to get the result the cameras have without risking government overreach, saying roundabouts may be more effective at curbing reckless behavior from drivers. Francis responded to Hernandez by emphasizing the need for technology to help with traffic enforcement. The latter half of the debate opened the discussion up to the questions from the audience. After the audience panel, Hernandez and Francis gave their closing statements. Hernandez says he trusts the city of Fort Collins with their use of the cameras, but still has skepticism about similar technology. Francis closed the debate by reiterating how injuries and deaths the traffic cameras prevent make them worth their implementation. The debate was a part of a series of guest debates the club holds. The guest series invites people from around CSU and Fort Collins to argue a variety of topics. The club chose to debate Mayor Emily Francis due to widespread community response to the traffic cameras. More updates will follow with a special feature story from Robert Sides on Thursday's version of the Rocky Mountain Review. Contributions for this story comes from the Rocky Mountain Collegian and KCSU's very own Robert Sides. For our last campus news story, CSU commencement ceremonies to be held on May 15th and 16th. CSU will celebrate more than 6,000 graduates during its spring 2026 commencement. The university will welcome about 40,000 family members, friends, and supporters to Fort Collins for commencement events throughout the weekend. University-wide commencement will begin at 10 a.m. Saturday, May 16th at Canvas Stadium with thousands of graduates taking the field. Heavy traffic is expected in and around campus. The event will be able to be available to watch via live stream. As previously reported, U.S. Olympic bobsledder and CSU alumnus Hunter Powell will serve as commencement speaker. This is the second year an all-university ceremony will be held in Canvas Stadium. No tickets are required for the commencement on May 16th. No parking passes are required to park on campus either day, except for reserved ADA parking lots. There will be smaller recognition ceremonies for colleges and academic units. During these ceremonies, student names are read, graduates cross the stage, and diplomas covers are distributed. 20 recognition ceremonies will be held at three campus locations on Friday and Saturday, May 15th and 16th. All recognition ceremonies require tickets for guest entry. CSU is planning to confer 3,902 bachelor degrees, 949 graduate degrees, 334 graduate certificates, and 34 Doctor of Veterinary Medicine degrees. Contributions for this story comes from Colorado State University News. Comes from Colorado State University Source. Breaking news at the time of recording, Colorado State University has announced a closure to the Oval starting tonight at 6 p.m. and will remain closed until tomorrow for further assessment. More updates will be provided as they come. That concludes campus news. Up next is Tyler with your local news report.
1: Hello, I'm Tyler Weatherwax, now for your local news report. A burglar in northern Colorado has been arrested by the Larimer County Sheriff's Office. The suspect was arrested for a series of crimes involving trespassing and break-ins. The string of crimes was near Carter Lake in northern Colorado, about 40 minutes from Fort Collins. Deputies received 9 reports between April 20th and 24th, and according to investigators, 8 different addresses were a part of the reports. Deputies collected enough evidence to determine 54-year-old Jason Rude was their suspect. After several days of searching the area with increased patrols, deputies found and arrested him. Rude was found by the use of drones at a remote campsite on April 25th. Rude was then arrested and booked into Larimer County Jail with several charges. Updates to this story come from CBS News, Colorado. Happening today in Fort Collins, the city is seeing heavy snowfall. After months of battling droughts, a wet storm has returned to the city today. The mix of rain and snow could result in some power outages across parts of the city and in Larimer County. The heaviest parts of the storm impacting the area right now is located in the mountains of Larimer County, closer to Estes Park and Rocky Mountain National Park. Fort Collins is forecasted to receive up to 1.9 inches of snow today. Make sure to stay tuned as we're going to look at how the snowstorm is impacting Colorado as a whole and the western United States in national news. The Fort Collins Weather Report will take a look at snow conditions for the upcoming days, too. Contributions to this story for now come from the Coloradoan. Finally, for local news, while we are seeing snowfall in the city, that doesn't mean Fort Collins is clear of drought concerns just yet. The city is now asking for northern Colorado residents to conserve their water. It's the first time the city has asked for residents to be more mindful of their water usage since 2021. Fort Collins City Manager issued the voluntary water shortage watch. That includes things like limiting how much residents are watering their grass and installing devices to water ends to reduce the amount of water used. The city is hoping that through a combination of voluntary reductions in water usage and the current amount of water in the Poudre River, Colorado River, and Horsetooth Reservoir, that it might be enough to avoid mandatory restrictions. There are fire restrictions in place in Larimer County, but there are no water restrictions yet, like in Denver. For now, updates to this story come from CBS News Colorado. That will do it for local news. Coming up after the break is Georgios, who will give you a rundown of this week's events in Fort Collins.

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1: Hello and welcome back from the break. I'm Giorgio, bringing you life and events for this week in Fort Collins. Our first event is a keyboard area studio recital at the University Center for Arts Oregon Recital Hall tonight between 6 and 7 p.m. This is a concert featuring various pieces and concertee performed by members of the keyboard studio led by Dr. Brian Wallach. 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That concludes Life and Events. After the break is the National News Report with Tyler.

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1: Hello and welcome back from the break. I'm Tyler Weatherwax, now for your national news report. The Supreme Court ruled on Monday to temporarily restore broad access to a specific abortion pill. The pill known as mifepristone is the decision blocks a ruling that threatened to cut off one of the major ways abortion is accessible in the United States. The decision has Americans divided on whether or not it is the right move or not. Some Democrats are pushing for the drug's use, or Republicans battle internally on how to move forward. As for the American people, about two-thirds of Americans opposed bans of mifepristone, and the majority of Democrats and independents were against the ban, while Republicans were closer to a split. The majority of abortions performed through the use of drugs like this in the United States, changing the way Roe v. Wade is implemented in many Republican-led states. This is an ongoing story on the changes to abortion pills in the United States, but updates for now come from the Associated Press and PBS News. Colorado is seeing a large snowstorm right now with hopes that it can help the state's drought conditions, even just a small amount. While snow in May in Colorado is not the most unusual thing for this year it comes as a surprise. Snowpack in Colorado this year has seen record lows, with the state suffering from a lack of snow all winter. Researchers say the snowstorm happening now in Colorado is not enough to end the drought conditions, but it does help it. Cities like Boulder and here in Fort Collins are under winter weather watches, with Denver expected to see snow too. Denver could see 8 inches of snow by tonight, and higher elevation areas of the state could see a foot of snow. The latest time in the year it snowed in Denver was on June 2, 1951, where a light snow dusting occurred. If the snow keeps falling, it could potentially be the biggest snowstorm the state has seen all year in places like Denver and other communities impacted by drought conditions. This is a developing story on the snow in Colorado, and updates for now come from the New York Times and the Associated Press. That's all for national news. Coming up after the break is Georgios with your CSU Sports Report. 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
1: Hello and welcome back from the break. I'm Giorgio Sprigi, the sports report. CSU softball ended their regular season on a sour note, getting swept in their series versus Grand Canyon last week, losing 5-10, 7-9, and 2-11. With these losses, the Rams will enter the Mountain West tournament as the 6th seed, as they play against number 3 seed in Nevada in a single elimination game on Wednesday at 4 p.m. If the Rams were able to get a win versus Nevada, they would play against UNLV on Thursday at 7 p.m. The Rams hope to make a Cinderella run in the tournament to earn a bid in the NCAA softball tournament. CSU track and field turned in a statement performance at the Doug Max Invitational over the weekend, delivering multiple school records and national-level marks as the Rams build momentum heading into the postseason. Headlining the meet was Nade Rajijay Sukurani in the triple jump, who broke the school record twice and finished with a mark of 52 feet 11 inches, now ranking top 15 in the NCAA. Taylor Waters also made history in the pole vault, clearing 17 feet 1.5 inches to set a new program record and continue his dominance after already owning the indoor mark. Colorado State now turns its focus to the Mountain West Championship as one of the hottest teams in the conference. Now for the national sports news, as the NBA playoff second round matches have been decided. In the East, Detroit will play Cleveland and New York is playing Philadelphia, with New York leading the series 1-0. In the West, Los Angeles will play Oklahoma and Minnesota is playing San Antonio, with Minnesota currently leading the series 1-0. The Denver Nuggets were eliminated to the Minnesota Timberwolves last Thursday night, losing 98-110 in Game 6 and losing the series 4-2. The NBA playoffs continue tonight with Cleveland versus Detroit at 5 p.m. and Los Angeles versus Oklahoma at 6:30 p.m. Both games will be broadcast on Peacock. In other national sports news, the NHL playoffs second-round matchups have been decided. In the East, Buffalo will play Montreal, and Carolina is playing Philadelphia, with Carolina leading the series 2-0. In the West, Vegas is playing Anaheim, with Vegas leading the series 1-0, and the Colorado Avalanche is playing the Minnesota Wild, with Colorado leading the series 1-0. The Avs beat the Wild in Game 1 on Sunday in a barn burner, with the Avs winning 9-6, which breaks the Avalanche franchise playoff single-game scoring record, with both teams combining for absurd 15 goals. The Avalanche will play Game 2 tonight in Denver on ESPN at 6 p.m., hoping to take a 2-0 series lead. That will do it for the sports report. We'll be back after the break with the weather report.

0: time for a RAM fact. 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The Colorado Department of Higher Education named the program one of the top initiatives in the state that is making a difference in helping students graduate. That's the CSU Effect. This message is brought to you by the Colorado State University Department of External Affairs.
1: Hello, I'm Tyler Weatherwax with your Fort Collins weather report. Fort Collins saw some heavy snow today. That is expected to continue tonight as well. Tuesday night, the forecast looks to be when the snow is expected to pile up. The chance for snow tonight is 100%, with 4 to 8 inches possible on the ground. The low for tonight will drop down to around 29 degrees, and wind speeds are expected to be light. Looking towards tomorrow, Wednesday, the high is expected to reach close to 42 degrees. More snow is coming as well, with chances for snow Wednesday at 90%, mostly before 4 p.m. Snowfall on the ground in Fort Collins could be between 1 and 3 inches. After 4 p.m., chances of rain and snow decrease down to around 20%. Wednesday night, the low will reach around 23 degrees, and chances of rain or snow clear up past 8 p.m. Finally, for the weather report, Thursday is expected to see things clear up. Highs are forecasted to be near 65 degrees, and sunny conditions are expected as well. Also, just a quick reminder that Thursday's episode of the Rocky Mountain Review will be the final one of the 2025-2026 school year here at Colorado State University. After that, the news will return on KCSU in the fall semester. All updates for weather come from the National Weather Service. And that is all for today. We'd like to thank Damian Castiel for our amazing theme music. We would also like to thank the rest of our staff here at KCSU and Rocky Mountain Student Media. We couldn't do this without you.
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0: Hey, thank you so much for tuning in to No Cover. I'm your host, Andrew DeTiro, KCCU's local music director, and I'm here with Cactus Cat. Thank you all for being here.
1: Yeah, thanks for having us.
0: If you all want to pass the mic around and introduce yourselves and what you play.
1: Yeah. I'm Aaron Varnell, and I play saxophone, baryon tenor, do some singing, and occasionally play electric ukulele.
0: Awesome.
2: I'm Steven Garrison. I play the bass guitar.
3: I'm Amy Kiesling. I play alto and tenor saxophone, occasional vocals as well.
4: I'm Ian Maxwell. I play the snare drum, the bass drum, the tom-toms, two crash cymbals, a ride cymbal, and a weird stack. Oh, and a hi-hat.
5: Thank you.
6: I'm Kenz, and I sing.
7: I'm Gavin, and I play guitar.
0: Great. And if you could give us like a little history of Cactus Cat. How long have you been here? What have you been up to?
1: Yeah, so I started Cactus Cat in like late 2017. And it initially emerged as kind of a four-piece surf rock vibe. So there are no vocals, just saxophone, bass drums, guitar. And then Kins joined soon after, sang with us on a handful of songs, and the sound has just kind of constantly evolved. None of these members were in kind of the initial iteration of the band. And I'd say we went through kind of a hard reset during COVID when the entire world went through a hard reset. And that is when, see, Steven, you joined during COVID.
5: Deep COVID.
1: Yeah, it was like we were playing outside, and we would set up at like the lawn at the Lyric and just like stand across the field and point our amps at each other. Then Gavin and Ian joined that summer or somewhere shortly after. Yeah. Amy joined at some point. And we've been at some point short, like, when was it? Like 21, 22? Okay. And then we've been in this iteration, I'd say it's been like 2 years, right? Like Gavin's been on and off, but.
5: I've been back for like 2 years, 2.5 years.
1: Yeah. So it's been since then.
5: Since then, yeah.
1: Nice. And that is the long and the short of it.

0: You're all pretty prolific instrumentalists. What either projects are you involved in here, other than Cactus Cat, or what are you inspired by in Fort Collins?
1: Yeah, I'll start with the folks who are in other projects because I'm just in Cactus
0: Fair
1: Cat.
0: enough.
2: I also play in Hand Turkey. We play in Fort Collins in Denver for the most part. Other various gigs that I pick up. I would say that locally, one of my biggest inspirations would be Frogboat. They're homies. Great. Would recommend. Amy, you want to take it?
3: Sure. Yeah, I also play in Hand Turkey as well. There's always a killer group of bands playing in Fort Collins. It's always a fun, kind of surprising, exciting music scene. So come back to me and I'll give you my inspirations. I need time to think.
0: Real.
4: I played mostly Cactus Cat, and then I played with a group out of Austin, Texas called Nick Parr and the Selfless Lovers. It's a real like roots rock and roll, jamming, fun, high energy thing. And probably like most recently, I've been inspired by actually like the Koozies, which I think they're based out of Greeley, right?
5: Yeah.
4: Yeah. So.
6: The Koozies.
7: I'm mostly just in Cactus Cat, and I also have my own sort of songwriting thing that I do every once in a while.
5: It's very good.
7: And some bands that I'm inspired by in Fort Collins. Let's see, there are so many good ones. It's really hard to choose. Misty came to mind. Really dig in. And Alana's like solo stuff, Star Pass. I just saw her play the other night and it was dope. She's an awesome songwriter. I also love Frail Talk and Good Carver. They're all just really talented, fun noises.
6: Yeah.
8: So I'm mainly just in Cactus Cat, but I'm super inspired by obviously all the people here. Super talented musicians. Frogboat, super sweet, and we've played with Misty a couple times, and they're super talented musicians as well.
1: Yeah, and then I didn't do my shout out to say bands that we have recently shared bills with that I just love the energy of Flower. They come with just awesome stage presence and are a ton of fun. And Root Beer Richie, we did a show with. They're out of Denver, and they are just an absolute party. Really enjoyed their vibe on stage.
0: Real. Awesome. Yeah, one more thing. What's on the horizon for Cactus Cat? What's coming up?
1: So we are currently recording, I guess, our second album. Would we count our last one as an album? It was a six song. Yeah.
5: I think it's an album.
1: Album. Where does the EP album line in? So
5: Fabulous.
1: the we're currently working on a full-length Target 8 song album. We've done two of those completely, and are also releasing a single at some point in the near future of Little Black Dog. And we are very excited about that. And we're also just doing a ton of writing and wanting to play more shows along the Front Range, Fort Collins, Denver, hoping to get into the mountains at some point in the future. And that's what we got.
0: Well, thank you all so much for coming in for No Cover. And thank you so much for listening.

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You're listening to Leapfrog. I'm MJ, and I'll soon be joined by my co-host, who I just saw running in, DJ Nova. And Leapfrog is where we hop between different genres, decades, and sounds of music while also sharing some pretty fun frog facts. So if that seems like your vibe, maybe you'll want to stick around with us and get leaping. And to start things off, we're going to hit a classic in the Leapfrog books, which is You and Me by the Cranberries. Thanks for listening.

0: 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I am DJ Nova.
1: And I'm MJ, and we just listened to Aggie by Coco and Clear Clear, Behind the Wheel by Depeche Mode, Moving Out by Billy Joel, and You and Me by The Cranberries.
0: That's right, that's right. You and Me, that's my favorite song by The Cranberries.
1: Really?
0: Because of you.
1: Oh my goodness, guys. Oh my goodness. I did say, I don't know if you missed it at the beginning, that was a certified Leapfrog classic.
0: It is! Yeah, that's how I fell in love with the song.
1: Yeah, we used to play them so much in our first semester we did this freshman year in fall.
0: Yeah.
1: Right? Yeah.
0: Right?
1: Spring.
0: Spring.
1: Freshman year and spring semester.
0: Yeah.
1: Wow, that makes me feel so
0: back
1: old.
0: When.
1: So unk.
0: It's been a year.
1: Yeah.
0: Wow, it's been a year. That's so crazy.
1: That is a little crazy.
0: I love it. Love it.
1: Me too.
0: And you know what else I love? Billy Joel. Moving Out is just such a fun song for me. I don't know. I have so many memories, like in the summer, just like driving from like a camping trip and listening to that.
1: Like when you were little?
0: Mm-hmm.
1: Yeah, I feel like that was definitely a
0: Not
1: song.
0: Not even when I was little, actually.
1: Oh, that was like you put that on your own radar?
0: Yeah.
1: Oh. Really, yeah, really?
0: Most of my music, not to offend my parents,
1: Damn.
0: But I don't really have many musical memories with them that much.
1: Shoot, it's okay. You were the innovator.
0: Yeah, what
1: yourself.
0: Can I say?
1: What can I say? And I love the little new wave mix up in there with some Depeche Mode. I love how heavy and dramatic their music sounds. I think it's really fun.
0: It's so fun. It's really intense. I love it.
1: I know. I love it. It's a nice little switch up. And back to You and Me by the Cranberries. That song is even sweeter because the lead singer wrote it about her daughter. So it's just like so cute.
0: I didn't even know that, but that's adorable.
1: Yeah, I love that. So cute.
0: So cute.
1: Wholesome.
0: Yeah. And
1: with this weird weather we've been having, and if you guys are in Fort Collins, you'll know that all of a sudden we got a bunch of snow, and there's supposed
0: Out
1: to be even more tomorrow. It was like 70 degrees.
0: Yesterday.
1: Yeah.
0: Yeah.
1: It was crazy.
0: And
1: crazy
0: it's been
1: switch
0: snowing.
1: Up.
0: I walked out of my class, and it was just snow in my face.
1: Yeah, it was pretty intense out of nowhere.
0: Yeah.
1: But the next song we're going to play is called Nothing's Changed by Chris Isaak. And this whole album, Heart-Shaped World, kind of gives me like a winter chill, kind of haunting vibe.
0: Yeah, so. I'd say like a haunting, whimsical vibe.
1: Mm-hmm. Yeah, exactly. Mm-hmm. So
0: a little bit sad.
1: But don't worry, we'll try and keep the vibes up. And
0: yes.
1: Bring some positive energy after that. But is next.
0: Thanks for listening.
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0: Yeah.
1: It's right over there, man. 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

0: 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I'm MJ.
1: I'm DJ Nova, and we just listened to Love Me Like Music, I'll Be Your Song by Heart, Coming Home by Leon Bridges. Mm-hmm. Yeah, and then Because I'm Me by the Avalanches, hello, and Nothing's Changed by Chris Isaac.
0: Oh yeah. Oh yeah. And you know what also hasn't changed?
1: The fact that we tell frog facts?
0: Yes. Oh my gosh, did you guys know that there's some new or semi-new in the past couple years research out on glass frogs? And they discovered that they actually have this crazy ability to pack nearly 90% of their red blood cells into their liver while they are sleeping. And this makes their entire body pretty much transparent. So talk about someone you don't want to play hide and seek with, because you're going to lose.
1: I would lose so bad.
0: Yeah.
1: And I already lose. Yeah. And I can see them.
0: Yeah. I just think that's so crazy that they're able to do that without triggering any blood clots. But
1: yeah, frogs, for real.
0: Frogs constantly astound me.
1: Oh, yeah. They're constantly goaded yeah. Frogs.
0: Pretty cool. Pretty cool.
1: Okay, would you rather have a frog-sized goat or a goat-sized frog?
0: I'd rather have a goat-sized frog.
1: Me too. That's what I was
0: thinking.
1: That would
0: be so cool. That would be really awesome, but like really hard to like keep as an animal. I think I would need to also have like a really big pond or like lake or something nearby me.
1: Yeah, I mean, I would be really scared to have it, but at the same time, I'd be like, this is really cool though.
0: Yeah, that's a very interesting
1: question. And a little
0: question.
1: Miniature like goat would be cute, but.
0: Yeah, exactly.
1: What about a huge frog?
0: Yeah, and I feel like if you had a little miniature goat, they would just chew their way through everything and you would have like tiny holes.
1: That's so smart. That's so true.
0: And it would just be like, what is happening? Oh yeah.
1: Why are there so many holes in my clothes?
0: Yeah, that would be really sad.
1: That would be sad.
0: Yeah. Well, oh my gosh. And guys, this is our last show before.
1: Yeah, speaking of sad.
0: Yeah. Before next semester, not summer, we're not going to be here over the summer, but mm-hmm. We will be back here in the fall.
1: Yeah.
0: What are you up to over the summer, DJ Nova?
1: Nothing much. I got to go back home to Oregon, and I need a job, that's for sure. And I'm going to go on a family vacation and hang out with friends, probably go kayaking a lot. I want to with my friends.
0: Sounds so fun.
1: Well, yeah. What are you up to?
0: Well, at the start of summer, I'm taking a summer course at CSU's like Mountain Campus. Mm-hmm. So I'm just going to be doing a lot of plant identification and stuff like that. But I'm doing it with a bunch of my friends. So I'm honestly pretty excited about that.
1: Yay!
0: And then after that, I'm going on a little road trip with one of my best friends back home, and I'm hoping to just, like, do a bunch of little, like, small road trips, day trips with friends over summer. So,
1: me too. Yeah. We should see each other.
0: Yeah, that would be crazy. Meet up in Oregon.
1: I would.
0: Yeah. I would.
1: I would.
0: I would. I would.
1: Yeah, but next up we have Easy by King Krule. Thanks for listening.

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0: It's here! Accordion Prague Avant-Garde Ska!

0: 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I'm MJ.
1: I'm DJ Nova, and we just listened to You Make Me Feel Like a Natural Woman by Aretha Franklin, Serve the Servants by Nirvana, Carnival by Natalie Merchant, and Easy Easy by King Krewell.
0: Ooh, what an eclectic little mix there we have, like, genre-wise, I feel like.
1: Per usual, yeah.
0: That King Krewell song, I don't know, I love his accent, I love his voice.
1: Me too.
0: I love how distinct it is.
1: Yeah.
0: It just sounds so raw.
1: For real. In his live shows, I watched, like, his Tiny Desk concert, and I really enjoyed it a lot.
0: Oh, I need to see
1: his
0: that.
1: His voice sounds so good in it.
0: Oh, okay. Yeah. I'll have to check this out. Yeah, no, I love some of his live albums, too. I love listening to those. It's, like, one of my favorite, like, artists to listen to their live albums. So I always go back to those. Yeah.
1: Nice.
0: But you know what I also always go back to?
1: I know.
0: Frog Facts.
1: Hey! And that kind of ties into the theme of going back to something.
0: Oh.
1: Keep this in mind. Okay. So, did y'all know that in Japan, frogs are seen as a beloved symbol of luck, fortune, and prosperity because the word for frog sounds the same as the word for return? So basically, it's suggesting that money and good luck will return to you. So, yeah.
0: Wow, that's pretty crazy. I believe it.
1: I believe it.
0: I'm a full believer of that, honestly. Like,
1: I'm a believer that frogs are good luck.
0: Yeah.
1: This is true.
0: Same. And
1: yeah.
0: that's pretty silly and fun and cool. And
1: thanks.
0: Back to
1: thank you.
0: Thank you.
1: Subtle glaze.
0: Okay. back to the songs. That one song, Carnival by Natalie Merchant.
1: Yeah.
0: I love the lyrics to that song. In the song, she says, she asks, "Have I been blind? Have I been lost inside myself in my own mind? Hypnotized, mesmerized by what my eyes have seen."
1: Wow.
0: And I think it's kind of cool. Like, she's kind of asking if, like, her perspective on the world has just been, like, so disordered by, like, her own experiences,
1: mm-hmm.
0: that maybe she's not seeing it for, you know, what they really are, like, face value.
1: That's
0: it's
1: so
0: my
1: beautiful.
0: Interpretation. I really
1: wow.
0: like it. It's, like, seems very profound to
1: yeah.
0: me. I don't know.
1: I love your interpretation.
0: Oh.
1: I hope
0: oh,
1: that's true.
0: Thanks.
1: I hope that's what she meant by that. Because that's yeah. gorgeous.
0: Yeah, it's pretty fun.
1: And somebody just texted in, "Are we a believer or a believer?" Have you ever been a believer?
0: I was never a believer.
1: Really?
0: Were you?
1: Yeah, big time.
0: Oh, my
1: time.
0: Gosh.
1: I still like Justin Bieber.
0: Dude,
1: I can't
0: that
1: lie.
0: That side swoop did not, that did
1: oh.
0: not swoon me.
1: That did not swoon you. It swooned me. I was like 8 years old and I would watch his interviews like every day.
0: Oh, my gosh.
1: After school.
0: Oh, my gosh. I
1: On
0: mean,
1: the Netflix
0: I remember watching like his music videos, but I don't think it was because like I thought he was particularly cute. I think it was just like I liked the music at the time. But no
1: Mine
0: shame.
1: Mine was both.
0: No shame, you know?
1: Maybe.
0: It's okay. I'm a believer in Biebers. Like,
1: hey.
0: I'm a believer for Biebers, but not for Justin Bieber. I'm sorry, guys, to whoever messaged that in, but sorry to disappoint if you were a believer yourself. But then
1: I'm
0: what
1: still
0: kind
1: a believer.
0: Of believer are they? We don't even know. Maybe they were talking about Biebers this whole time.
1: Maybe. You know what?
0: Whoa.
1: You know what? That's
0: yeah.
1: so true. You never know.
0: You'll never know.
1: But
0: yeah.
1: one thing I do know is next up we have Angela by TV Girl.
0: Thanks for listening.